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0: Also, tell my kids, no food in your rooms. No food or drink. And then when they are going to bed, then I go up to the fridge and I sneak it in my room. And then they'll come in my room later and they see food in there.
1: Why are you allowed?
0: I'm like, because I'm the parent. When you're the parent, you can do this stuff.
1: And we've waited our whole lives to be able to use that excuse.
0: Yes.
1: Because our parents used it with us.
0: Absolutely.
1: So it's like a privilege. It's a right. It's a right.
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9: John F. Kennedy once said, "Word to the nation, guard zealously your right to serve in the armed forces, for without them, there would be no other rights to guard." 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

0: I'll call up at 2:30 in the morning, like, I just was thinking about you all night.
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0: 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You do it 10 times in a night, which is very exhausting. One of them come over.
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0: I take great satisfaction clipping my children's toenails. I don't think my husband has ever clipped our kids' fingernails or toenails one time because I'm like, let me do it. Let me do it. You can do it, whatever. Let me do that part.
1: Yes.
0: They hate it, but I love it. I think I clip it too close to them.
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Hot 98.3, so the guest couch was full last night on Stephen Colbert. Just a little over a week left of shows on CBS. He had Seth Meyers, John Oliver, Jimmy Kimmel, and Jimmy Fallon all at once.

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2: Oh, girls that I used to babysit that hour in the strip club. 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
2: 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After that, it was hot.
5: 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This didn't happen.
3: 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Ew!
4: 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They're like, now, how's the family?
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13: May is Military Appreciation Month. We remember the words of President Lincoln in the Gettysburg Address. He captured the nation's purpose and honored the fallen soldiers' sacrifices during the Civil War. Lincoln said, "We are met on a great battlefield of that war. We have come to dedicate a portion of that field as a final resting place for those who here gave their lives that that nation might live."
12: South University Savannah, serving those who serve us since 1899.
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2: The sign of unity and really worked well with girls' sororities because they saw how powerful we were, and we own that bar. 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
3: Yep. Same.
2: It's 100% in or I'm 100% out.
3: Or if it's, just say it's Tuesday, and I mess up, right?
2: I started Monday.
3: And it's Tuesday.
2: And it's Tuesday.
3: Or if it's Monday and I mess up Monday, I'll say, okay, I'll start back next Monday.
2: Yes.
3: And then next Monday never comes.
2: No, it doesn't.
3: It never comes.
2: And not like I can start again at the next meal. It has
3: Which
2: to be
3: you should do.
2: The following week.
3: Yes. Or even the next month. I'll start in the first. It's the second. I'll start in the first of the next month.
2: I don't know why we do that.
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2: Karen.
3: Karen.
2: Karen.
3: Karen.
4: Yeah, that's Karen.

0: Karen.
1: We have the queen of the Karens.
2: The most Karen-y Karen of all Karens in all of Karen history. She kicked some man's Corvette at a gas station because it was too loud.
1: Oh, my gosh. Go to hell.
3: You understand what I said to you, sir?
4: I understand, ma'am.
3: I will call the police.
5: Oh, gosh.
3: And have them enforce the law.
1: Oh, my gosh. She over in that stage, too. I will call the police.
2: The police.
1: Enforce the law. Enforce.
3: Do you understand?
4: Ma'am.
1: Can you imagine me married to her?
6: Do you understand?
2: My God. No.
6: You understand? It's girls' night. Do you understand me?
7: Oh, my God.
6: I'll enforce my laws.
2: Being friends with her,
1: hell
2: being
1: no.
2: related to her, hanging out with her, being a coach. None of it.
1: No.
3: Do you understand?
4: You just kicked my vehicle, ma'am.
3: Do you understand?
4: You just kicked my vehicle.
3: Do you understand? I'm
4: back away from my car
3: God.
4: Now.
3: I have tinnitus.
4: Back away from my car.
1: I have tinnitus.
2: So
1: tinnitus.
2: What? Get your car and leave.
7: Right.
1: What is tinnitus?
2: It's where you have a ringing in your ears all the time.
7: And what
1: happens? She's always yelling.
2: Yeah.
7: Yeah. What happens if they did call the police? Now, to me, she's the one that would get arrested.
2: Yes. I would think so.
7: Yeah. You know what side of the aisle she's on.
2: Shut up.
1: If I had to bet.
2: I agree with you on this one.
1: Yeah.
2: She is annoying.
7: Yeah.
4: Back away from my car.
3: No, you have to certify that you understand me.
1: You have to certify? Please run her over. Please. Do us all a favor and run her over.
3: Do you understand me?
1: Oh my gosh.
3: Do not do that again. You're hurting my ears.
1: Okay, so you're hurting my ears, so you're standing right next to the car that's too loud and kicking it.
2: And yelling.
1: And yelling. It's hurting your ears. Okay, you psychopath.
3: Do you understand me? You're hurting my ears. I need to pump my gas and get going.
2: Pump my gas.
4: Please back away from me, ma'am.
3: Don't do that again with your car. It's illegal.
2: What is she talking like that for?
6: It's illegal. Don't do that to your car.
1: It's like she's like a half robot.
7: It doesn't even sound that loud to me.
1: No.
7: I mean, we can hear them clearly.
1: It ain't loud like my Tesla.
2: I don't understand.
1: It made no noise.
2: I don't get it. You're at a gas station. Now, if he was there revving it, yes, that is super annoying.
1: Yeah, there's people do annoying things.
2: But I'm not going to. Why would you ever call somebody? I don't know.
7: I still wouldn't complain if somebody was revving it.
2: No.
7: I would just be annoyed, but I wouldn't complain.
2: I wouldn't either. Not this day and age.
1: I was on a date recently.
2: Yes.
1: It's just so hard being me. That's the last thing I want to be doing at this age. That's what I'm saying.
2: Oh.
1: Is being on a date.
2: I thought you were humble bragging.
1: No.
2: Yeah, you're like, oh, it's hard being me. Yeah, I was on another date.
1: Across. Too many tens. You know what I mean?
2: Too many tens.
7: I hate it when girls are throwing themselves at me.
1: And they're like, models. I hate it. No.
5: Make me work for it.
1: Yeah. Play a game or something.
2: You could see how we thought that, right? That's how it sounded. Okay.
1: 100%.
2: Yeah.
1: And I do joke a lot. So, but every time I went to tell a story, it just happened to be downtown.
2: Oh.
7: Yeah.
1: And Natty Greens is fine.
2: Yep.
1: It was outdoors. The patio was super nice. The weather was perfect.
2: Mm-hmm.
1: And we're having a good conversation. And then she's like, well, tell me more about yourself. I was like, well, and it's like, like a train. Or there's some dude literally that he worked for Spectrum, whatever. He was like a third party person, but he had like a Spectrum thing on his side, like a magnet.
2: Uh-huh.
1: So you can tell it's not a Spectrum car, but he's probably a third party person or, like Amazon, sometimes the dudes will be driving their own car. And it was so freaking loud. He was playing some music super loud. The dude had a boombox in his front seat.
2: Oh.
1: He was riding back and forth with a boombox that was like, because I guess the van speakers didn't work. So he just had a boom, like he put a boombox in the front seat and had the windows down and was blasting it.
2: Do you know what?
1: I was like, respect.
2: I respect.
1: And it had like neon lights and it was like lighting him. Like, all right, respect.
2: Like he cannot drive his vehicle without music. I get it.
1: And then every time he's like, oh, so what's your cussy schedule? And then somebody go by. She's like, these cars.
7: The train, I've been there with the train and it's to the point where I understand they're going, but then they cross the tracks.
2: Uh-huh.
7: And some conductors still do it the entire time where it's just loud as hell for a long time. You just have to sit there. Now, I will tell you this. I kind of like the train, though.
2: I love the train. As a matter of fact, you guys don't know this, but in a month and a half, I am taking the train with my parents and my husband to Philadelphia.
7: Of course you are.
2: We are. I'm very excited
8: he does
2: about
8: this
2: it.
8: Periodically.
1: Katie's like, do you understand me? We are taking the train.
2: Ben,
1: do you understand me? There'll be no golf. Do you understand me?
2: It is time to gas up. We have to gas up on the train.
7: I don't want to scare you.
5: I will.
7: Airplanes are extremely safe.
2: Yeah.
7: Do you know more people actually die from inhaling jet fuel than a plane crash? Anyways,
2: okay.
7: My point is,
2: yes.
7: The reason why I don't like trains mm-hmm. is because you're relying on the general public not to derail.

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3: Run over by a train.
4: I might get on that train and not come back.
5: Yeah, it's very possible.
4: Yeah. You won't be able. Choice. By choice.
5: Maybe.
4: Just going to get on that train and never come back.
5: Just fake your death.
4: Yeah, that'd be great. My kids will love it.
5: No, your kids, you have to do it as a family.
4: They're not coming.
5: Oh.
4: Yeah.
5: Oh, even better.
4: This is one of my cousin's weddings.
5: Oh,
4: and
5: nice.
4: So my mom and dad and then Ben and I are riding the train up and riding the train back.
6: I would feel horrible.
5: Even better.
6: If something really did happen now.
4: You should.
6: For some reason, I'm 90% sure it's going to end a train crash. I don't know why I'm saying.
4: What?
6: I don't know. I only think you have a 10% chance of living right now. I don't know why I'm thinking.
5: Mm-hmm. He's doing some Final Destination stuff on you.
6: I don't know. I hope you. Maybe you should take a plane.
4: I hate you.
6: Why?
4: How dare?
6: I'm just my.
4: What if the I way- said to you, you know what? I have this really weird feeling you're going to get a car accident on the way home, Jason.
6: It's possible.
4: I would never. Uh-huh.
6: No, I know that, but for some reason in my head, I'm saying it, and I'm like, uh-oh, she might get in one now, and. Now I'm at a 5% chance you're going to live.
4: You know, at this point.
5: And then if it happened, he'd be like, I go on the air like, I told her. I told her. She don't listen to me. No, ever listen to me. You know how she is. Like, she just died. Like, no, I know, but I was right. Put one
7: he'll
5: on
7: be
5: my
7: be whispering
5: call.
7: It at the funeral.
4: Yeah. Thank you, guys. This made me feel really excited about my trip.
5: Guys, I told her. I told her.
8: Trains, are you kidding me? Trains.
5: And then we'll just play this at your funeral. Mm-hmm. As a salute.
4: Okay.
5: To your memory.
8: Flying so much easier.
4: God.
8: I know you guys are having a rough time, but if she just got on the flight. Have you asked ChatGPT how safe it was? She didn't do it.
4: You guys, this is only funny when it's your death we're talking about.
6: No, I know.
4: It's not funny when it's me.
9: Get up. Bring out the fabulous. Jared and Katie in the morning. 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
2: Imagine being the person who hung up on the Pope.
3: 2 months in, he calls his bank to change his phone number. And so he gets a lady, says, yes, ma'am, I'm Robert Prevost, I'd like to change. She asks all the security questions. And then he says, oh, I'm sorry, sir, it says here you have to come in person.
4: Is the Pope talking?
2: No.
4: Oh, okay.
3: And he said, well, I'm not going to be able to do that. Would it matter to you if I told you I'm Pope Leo? She hung up on him. Oh.
2: Yeah.
4: I got time.
3: Could you imagine being known as the woman who hung up on the Pope?
4: It's a great story.
2: Isn't that great?
4: It's awesome.
2: It was another priest who was telling the story about Pope Leo. Because you don't think about it, but, you know.
4: I wouldn't believe it.
2: When you become the Pope, there's certain things you got to undo from your quote-unquote normal
5: you're
2: life.
5: You're a mini-Pope at your church.
2: He's a priest, yes.
5: Okay. Uh-huh.
4: Mini-Pope.
5: Is he a mini-Pope?
2: MP. He's a priest.
4: They don't call him mini-Pope?
5: It's an order of hierarchy.
2: Correct.
4: They don't call him MPs?
2: They don't.
4: Since when, Katie?
2: We call him father.
6: You kidding me?
2: Yeah.
4: Come on.
5: You told me, which I was shocked, that he lives in a little house in the back.
2: Yeah.
5: And that's all he does. And he has no money.
2: No, I mean, he has a life, but
5: does he?
4: No, but I mean, all he does for a living is being a Pope.
5: Right.
4: Being a priest.
5: There's no, he doesn't make any money, so he can't even afford food.
2: No.
4: The church supplies the food, right?
2: Yes, all of those things. And there's a fund and that sort of thing. But yes, when you marry the church as a priest, you are taking a vow. I mean, you're not going out and, you know, spending tons and tons and tons of money everywhere or whatever.
4: You're not door dashing.
2: There are priests. Maybe.
4: You could if you wanted.
2: There are priests.
5: Oh, he has Netflix and stuff.
2: Probably. I know one growing up, there was a priest that was literally a bartender on the side. I mean, there are some that have jobs and, yeah.
4: Well, my mind just exploded.
2: I know.
4: Wait, your priest is a bartender?
2: Not mine.
4: Pours a heavy pour, I bet.
2: Yeah, but he does.
4: He should. Yeah. He'll be generous.
5: Priests, are they allowed to have sexy time?
2: No.
5: Okay.
2: They've married the church.
5: Do most of the priests have ED? Is that why?
2: Oh. Jason, okay, do you remember the part we said we were going to be respectful?
5: Is that not?
2: That is not a respectful question. No, it's not.
4: Does your priest
7: make a comment about music and his head explodes?
4: He's called my church a cult.
5: Mm-hmm. No, yeah. I did not. I had good things to say when we went.
4: No, when you went, you did.
5: Yeah. Well, I figured out it wasn't a cult.
4: Yeah, there you go.
5: Mm-hmm. Unless there was a room I didn't know about.
4: No, I'm saying for years you called it a cult, which I don't care.
5: I didn't know that was offensive. I just thought, why would anybody choose not to have sexy time? That's my point.
2: They feel a calling from God to pursue a life.
5: All right, I understand that, but when did God say, oh, you can't have sex?
2: It's just part of the way, that's the vow that they've taken.
5: Where does it say that?
4: I don't think it does, but I mean, it's an interpretation, you know? I mean, because there's other major religions that also, like monks, don't they take a vow of celibacy?
2: Yeah.
4: It's
2: the idea that you're married to the church.
5: I get that. That is your
2: commitment.
4: So any people at your church, Jason, have ED?
2: Yeah, do they? Who has ED at your church?
5: Oh, I'm sure they do. But
4: if
5: somebody...
4: They're raging because they're married.
5: If somebody wants...
7: No doubt.
5: You're choosing to you know what? This is what I do and never have sex time. So I didn't know if most of the priests are old. Older?
2: No. As a matter of fact, there are 10 brand new priests being ordained in the Charlotte Diocese very soon.
5: I would like to talk to them.
2: And they are young men.
5: I don't understand that at all.
2: Jason, they feel a calling. I mean, I get the
5: calling, but why do you choose not to have sex?
7: Can I show you this picture of boobs? This does nothing for you?
4: Nothing?
2: I don't know how to.
4: I knew it.
2: How else to say it except for they feel called by God to pursue.
4: It's kind of like the nuns. Yes. They feel called by God. But no, I mean, that's foreign to us because that's not what we believe.
2: That's not your calling.
4: But that, you know, that's not what we, you know, like our bishops and stuff, they're married and, you know, and all stuff. But that's. I just know it's a difference of belief. I don't necessarily...
5: No, there's got to be something wrong with them. They have to.
2: Stop, Jason.
5: What?
2: Oh, my.
5: What is the problem?
2: That is...
7: I want an apology.
4: Don't you wish you should...
7: I want an apology for my comment the other day that was offensive.
5: I don't see how this is offensive.
4: There's something wrong with your priest or something that's a closely held...
5: Maybe.
4: I'm not even Catholic. I might not even agree with the belief, but I... No.
2: I'm out of this one. Mm-mm.
4: Now, remember earlier when he was fighting hard against me and you guys stayed silent? I know, because it's very awkward.
2: Yes,
4: you
2: wish it was extremely awkward.
4: You wish you got some jabs in?
2: No, uh-uh, because I did not see this coming.
4: Yeah.
2: And I have a lot to say about that. I mean, I do, but
5: okay,
2: I don't.
5: You're being educational. I know I'm agnostic.
2: I know, but like, could you have a little bit of respect? Like,
5: how
2: you
5: would I know that's disrespectful?
2: There's something wrong. Come on.
7: If I'm trying to learn, it's not disrespectful.
2: God.
5: I meant sexually.
4: Hey, is Pastor Johnson a freaking moron or what?
2: See? He doesn't choose not to have sex.
5: For guys,
7: sex
5: is everything. You just said you would rather die if you can't have sex.
2: I said I don't agree with you.
4: I get that.
5: What guy would say, yes, you know what? I like this. I'm not going
2: to. Men who feel they're called by God.
5: Yes.
2: That's the only thing I can say to you.
4: Jason, I may disagree with that thought. Not disagree with that. It's just different for me. But I also know that's their closely held religious beliefs.
2: Yes.
7: Yeah.
5: What is it when you're not into sex?
4: Asexual.
5: Are they asexuals?
2: Jason, I do not
5: I don't know why this...
2: any priest about their sexuality at all.
5: Okay.
7: You so, should.
2: You know, yeah, you go for it.
5: I'm
2: going to
5: do a
2: back.
5: Deep dive on ChatGPT as soon as
2: go
5: we go.
2: Go ahead. I want you to film
7: sit down face to face and talk with one and ask them these questions.
5: I would have no problem.
2: Okay.
5: And you know what?
2: I'm sorry
5: if I offended you. No,
4: Jason.
5: I'm sorry for offending you. But
4: there's like a billion Catholics.
5: I just don't understand it. That's all.
4: Okay, that's fine.
2: Yeah.
4: Just Pastor Johnson, what's his favorite position?
7: I'm asking. I'm learning.
2: I'm just learning.
7: He's having sex.
2: No,
7: he said he's
6: what
7: into
6: guy
7: it?
6: Wouldn't want to do a position?
5: I don't know his favorite, but I'm sure he has positions.
4: Okay. Yeah, all right. Fair enough.
7: Jason's definitely imagined them in a position together.
4: Right. Missionary would be the funny church answer.
2: That would be. He's not there yet, though.
4: Not yet. No.
2: He will be soon.
7: Remember, he said he hates missionaries.
4: Oh, yeah. Who would do that stupid thing?
5: What?
4: For 2 years.
2: Yes.
5: I'll just say, Jared wants to know, Pastor Johnson, what position.
4: I'll ask him.
5: I don't care.
4: I'll give him the context.
5: He's like a normal guy.
4: No,
5: that's
4: sure.
5: my point.
2: What?
5: It's not normal for a guy not to want to have sex.
4: That is biologically true.
7: It's also not normal for a man to be called into the faith of that capacity.
2: It's statistically
5: that's very offensive.
7: No, it's not. It's an answer to your
5: you just said
7: idiotic
5: it's not
7: question.
5: Normal. You just said it wasn't normal.
7: It's not the norm.
2: Otherwise,
7: there would be more priests.
2: It's not as common.
5: But you said not. It's not normal.
2: Meaning not common.
7: The norm.
2: It's, yeah.
7: Mm. I'm just asking questions. You can't be offended.
5: I'm going to do a deep dive.
4: Don't say deep dive.
2: Please don't say deep dive.
7: Please do it after
2: I've
7: left.
2: I feel like now I'm going to have to switch churches. Yeah. And this is
5: It's not you. It's me.
2: Yeah, I know. But it's a poor reflection on me.
5: The good thing that I didn't ask before.
4: Pastor Mac.
2: Father Mac. Yes.
4: Mini P Mac. Mini Pope. He's going to do like a whole... Oh, not eulogy. What's it called?
2: Oh, exorcism?
7: Homily.
2: On me? For no reason?
7: He's exorcism on you. You're looking for homily, but that's better.
4: Homily. Eulogy's better.
7: That's what it needs.
4: Or homily or exorcism. This next week can be like, we should really be careful who we hang out with and associate with.
2: Yes, and I'm going to know he's going to be talking right to
4: he's
2: me.
4: He's staring right at you.
7: Are you putting your work over your faith?
4: Sister Tash, I can come up here for a second.
7: You two are an example.
4: I mean, the young priest and old priest.
7: It's not rhetorical.
4: And they exercise you, and then Jason somehow comes out of your
2: body.
4: It floats away.
7: Yes. The shadow of Jason.
2: And I'll be like, finally, I'm free.
7: I am unshackled from the chains.
5: I didn't say.
4: For that week, I felt like I had to vote Republican. I don't know what was going on with me.
5: I didn't say he was a bad guy. I like the guy. I think he has really good, he's a great person.
2: I just don't think that he probably is going to appreciate any of this. I really don't.
5: I just said he was a great person.
2: Okay. But it's all the other
5: things.
2: Matt
5: said he's not normal.
2: No.
7: All right. If it gets us to move on, I'll take it.
4: Yeah, the show's over.
2: Oh, yeah.
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9: Pretty good ride through town now to get you started this morning. Going to be keeping an eye over on Augusta Road southbound, heading towards I-95. Right now, pretty wide open, though we can expect to see some delays arise there. Getting down towards I-95, making your way towards Port Wentworth. Also going to be keeping an eye on I-516 in town there. Some slight delays expected there between Veterans Parkway and Harriet Truman Parkway. Another traffic update in minutes.
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2: Well, the roast of Kevin Hart did not disappoint, including Kevin Hart starting at the beginning and talking a lot of trash about Tom Brady and how this is going to be better than Tom Brady. And unlike Tom Brady, I'm not going to go on an apology tour afterwards saying, I'm sorry, I hurt my family, blah, blah, blah. And as he's saying it, Tom Brady walks out behind him, which was, a good setup. And here's Tom Brady for at least one or two of his jokes.
3: I'm going to tell you right now, this is going to be way better than the Tom Brady roast. Way better.
4: Do you ever shut up? Have you even left the forum? Or have you just been here screaming into that mic the last 2 years waiting for daddy to come home? Well, unlike your real dad, I actually showed up.
5: Oh, you son of a...
0: That makes me so uncomfortable.
4: I got a few words for you before I return to my affairs in Las Vegas. Oh, wait.
6: Oh.
4: Not supposed to talk about affairs in Vegas?
0: Another
2: rule.
0: Oh my
2: damn.
0: God.
2: So he's talking about when Kevin Hart cheated on his wife, who was sitting right in the front row.
0: Mm-hmm. That's awkward for everyone.
7: Oh, yeah. Gosh.
0: Like we said, why do you sign up for it?
7: Have to warn your significant other, look, this could be really, really damaging, but don't let it be. Be prepared for the worst.
0: You know, yes. I wonder, this yes. like, you obviously know going into a roast that it is going to be so hurtful and that everything is going to come out, right? But that's kind of how they live. If you think about it. Or anybody who's famous, your life and your worst of your actions is just plastered everywhere for everybody to read at all times.
2: That's true.
0: It's just really awkward when you have to make eye contact with other people.
2: Oh, yeah. And when they cut to the wife when she's talking about the cheating, you're like, ugh. And she kind of laughed or whatever. And then...
0: weird.
2: Yeah. A lot of the presenters, Tom Brady and The Rock included, were hitting on his wife in front of him, and it was driving him crazy.
0: This is Kevin Hart's second wife,
2: which apparently he cheated on his first wife with her.
0: Yeah.
2: So, no one brought that up. I thought that was interesting. No one brought that part up.
0: It can't be off limits.
2: No.
0: It could not have been off limits.
2: I watched the whole thing.
0: He didn't.
2: If there's anything off limits, I'm shocked because there's things that were said that even I was like, oh.
7: Who writes all this?
2: They have a team of writers.
7: Okay.
2: I think the big name comedians, like the Shane Gillis, who was the host, or Jeff Ross, who's a roast master, he writes his own stuff. Like these stars that kind of show up, like Tom Brady didn't write his jokes.
0: And like a Lizzo.
2: Lizzo was there.
0: Yeah.
2: I like Lizzo so much more because they were banging on her hard. I mean, like really rough jokes. And she was dying laughing at all the jokes.
0: Good for her.
2: They're at her expense. Mm-hmm. So
7: you have
2: really
7: a choice?
2: Fun.
7: Because if you don't, it looks like you're terrible.
0: Well, I think not participating.
2: I remember the Justin Bieber roast when they were making fun of Ludacris. He didn't laugh at all.
0: See?
2: And you're like, come on, dude.
0: Well, then don't even go. Don't even show up.
2: Yeah. But you can tell when they're like genuinely laughing and when they're just kind of like, this hurts so bad.
0: Or when they don't get it, like Gronk.
2: Yeah. Yeah.
0: He's like,
2: oh. What did they say?
0: What was it?
2: Here's some of the other. There was probably 6 million jokes last night, so we can only get to a few of them, but.
8: Everyone loves you, Kevin Hart.
2: It's Jeff Ross.
8: What a story. Your dad was a street hustler and addicted to crack cocaine.
7: Oh gosh.
8: So I guess being dependent on The Rock runs in the family.
9: Kevin's dad wasn't there for him because he was addicted to cocaine, which is a lot more respectable than not being there for your kids because you're filming Jumanji 3.
10: Kevin, you're going to hear some things tonight that you're not familiar with. Those things are called punchlines.
2: Cat Williams. And that was a big surprise of the night. Cat Williams famously hates Kevin Hart. And he went on Shannon Sharpe's podcast and was basically like, he slept his way to the top with men. I mean, he made all sorts of crazy allegations about Kevin Hart. They hate each other.
0: Is there a reason what is the main reason?
2: They used to work together, and then he saw like Kevin Hart. He thinks Kevin Hart skipped some lines and did shady things to become famous. That was the allegation.
0: Okay.
2: When he was talking, I watched the whole thing when he was talking about Kevin Hart. I'm like, what? And so, when out of nowhere he wasn't on the dais or whatever, Cat Williams comes out. We're like, what is going on? And here's a little bit of Cat Williams.
8: Everyone loves you, Kevin.
2: Oh, sorry. Here it is.
10: Hello, Kevin.
11: Hello, Kat.
10: I'm surprised they invited me. That's how little star power you have. They had to start inviting your enemies. I said, I hate him. They said, come anyway.
2: And then he went in about, like, all his bad movie choices and all the stuff. But at the end, Cat Williams, when he was done, he turned around to walk, like, to leave. And Kevin Hart stopped him. He said, no, in all serious moment, like, can we bury this?
0: And they hugged, right?
2: And they hugged, yeah. They shook hands and all that stuff. So, I mean, they really didn't like each other for a long time, so that's surprising. Here's some more from the roast of Kevin Hart.
6: Kevin has so few black friends that he started a vegan fast food chain and nobody stopped him.
0: Who was that?
7: Tony Hinchcliffe.
2: Tony Hinchcliffe, who from Kill Tony.
0: Okay. Yeah.
11: 25 years, and this mother said he put me in this roast because it could help my career. You could have helped my career by putting me in a movie 15 years ago. You about to do Ride Along 3, and I still ain't rode along.
2: That's close best friends.
8: Kevin, I know your dad walked out on you, and then I went to see one of your movies, and then I walked out on you. Maybe you're spending too much time in the gym working out. It's arm day. It's leg day. When is it script day? Do you even read these pieces of before you say yes? Come on, spell Jumanji.
2: And then The Rock came out. The Rock was great. You guys have to watch his part, but
12: I know you love me too. I love you. Yes, I do. I really do. And just to prove it, just last week I got a Kevin Hart tattoo. Yeah, woo, on my yeah, life size too. Kevin, I want to show you really quickly.
2: He started like unzipping his pants.
12: Okay.
10: Stop it, man.
12: Okay, no problem. No,
2: they were going at it. It was great.
0: Wow.
2: And then Kevin Hart went on last, and we just have he made fun of The Rock. One of the funny jokes. He said The Rock's lost a bunch of weight, and he looks really. I mean, he's The Rock, but he's a lot thinner.
0: All right, is this for a role?
7: Your muscles get look like they're unbelievably toned because they're so big under the skin, especially if there's some fat there.
2: Yeah, well, he was saying, like, there's an accusation of Ozempic, and then I can't say the joke. He said the real reason he's lost all the weight. But then, go ahead.
0: Well, I can't imagine that he would ever, why would he ever be on Ozempic? He would never, right?
2: No, I don't think so.
0: There would never be any reason.
2: I mean, unless he put on weight, but, I mean.
7: Well, he has some weird diet, doesn't he?
2: Where, yeah.
7: He doesn't eat anything really during the week, but then he eats like 7 pizzas on the weekend.
2: Yeah, yeah. It's a very strict. I mean, I think he eats like 5 times a day, but it's all like lean. Mm-hmm. And then he eats like you said.
0: Those boring diets.
2: Yeah.
0: Those real boring, but they're like, we just eat because our body needs fuel. Yeah. Shut up.
2: I don't live to eat. I eat to live. Yeah. Like, okay.
0: Oh, all right.
2: All right. And then this joke of Kevin Hart towards The Rock.
10: It's starting to look bad. You look like a Ninja Turtle with no shell.
0: Yeah.
10: You look like
0: a
10: yeah. Yeah, shut him again!
2: But it was a really, I really enjoyed it. I think you guys would, I mean, it's not for...
0: Not for young ears.
2: Young ears, if you're easily offended, Pete Davidson was there, Chelsea Handler was there.
0: Did you say that Nikki Glaser or no?
2: No, she wasn't there.
0: Okay.
2: No. Yeah, Shane Gillis was the host. Shane Gillis did great. And then there's some surprise, you know, people that I didn't think would be very good, and they were really good, and so...
0: Well, good.
2: Yeah. But Kevin Hart, he got it bad, but he got to give it back at the
7: Recorded? Can we see it?
2: Yeah, it's recorded now.
0: On Netflix.
2: It was live when I was watching it. I started about an hour late, and then, so you could start, I even started overnight, just kind of caught up as it went on. But yeah, it was really, really good.
0: While you were watching the roast, I was very busy watching All's Fair in Love and Mahjong on the Hallmark Channel.
2: Oh, yeah.
0: 0 out of 10. So disappointing. I was like, I stayed up late for this.
2: That's bad.
13: The title didn't give that away.
0: So bad.
2: I know.
0: The amount of people who have tagged me in for, like, it's on tonight. It's on. I was like, yes. Get ready. Took a little nap. And then later on in the day to get ready to stay up late. And I was like,
2: I've got my tiles. I'm ready to watch.
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15: Hard to beat a drive like this time of morning. Seeing a little bit of congestion now on Augusta Road. You're tapping the brakes there, getting past Market Boulevard down towards I-95, but picking up speed as you get past the interstate in your southbound lanes, moving south towards Fort Wentworth. Also going to be keeping an eye on some slight congestion now over towards town. I-516 eastbound, tapping the brakes there, getting towards Abercorn Street, up towards Pritchettville, South Carolina, keeping an eye on Highway 46 eastbound, getting towards Okotie Highway. Another traffic update in minutes. I'm Zach.
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1: Jared had a really bad habit of thinking that his time was more important than everybody else's. Couldn't park in a normal parking spot at the grocery store. Nah. Couldn't park in a normal spot when he was going into a restaurant.
0: Had to trip and fall in the parking lot.
1: Please. He had to pull up into the fire lane, the emergency lane, right. Because he's lazy, friends. Mm-hmm. That's what he is. And people started reporting it. Every time I would go out, I would hear, guess Jared thinks he's better than everybody else parking in the emergency lane. Yeah. So we thought we broke you of the habit.
0: I did too. And so, because to my knowledge, I don't have the Tesla anymore. I have a different car. I'm like, I have not done that since I got called out.
1: You really have not?
0: Other than when I do music bingo and I have to park and unload the speaker and stuff. But
1: then you move your car.
0: Then I park my car in a parking space and that's it.
2: There's definitely a difference in unloading and shopping.
0: Yes. Oh, yeah. Yeah.
1: Yes.
0: Big difference. For sure. Yeah. And so I got this message from, I can't say who.
1: Oh.
0: He's a manager at Food Lion.
1: Okay.
0: A manager. I didn't say the manager.
1: Manager.
0: I didn't say which one.
1: Mm-hmm.
0: Yeah, he said, I know you're giving grief for parking in the fire lane at Food Lion.
1: Yep.
0: You should ask Jason where he parked Saturday at the new Food Lion in Kernersville.
3: Yep.
1: You?
3: So somebody recognized me?
0: Yeah.
1: Doing that?
0: He said Hold they on. Saw your snow car.
1: God, they know
0: I'm
1: you.
0: Not even going to say what it is, but he nails it. Then he saw the Summerlark photos, and he was like, that was definitely him.
1: Jason.
0: I thought it was. And said, you went in, did your shopping, and just parked right, no, not in the parking space, just right against the building.
1: I am ashamed of you.
3: Hold on.
1: No.
3: It's out of context.
1: How?
3: I will tell you how.
1: Okay.
3: That building has a huge fire lane. On the side of the building, there is no fire lane, and various other cars park there all the time.
0: Doesn't make it right. He said,
3: there's no fire lane. I'm not in front of the store blocking the fire department. It's against a brick wall that other cars park on the side with no fire lane.
1: Why can't you just park in a normal spot like a normal person?
3: It's much more convenient that way.
4: That's why I did it.
3: Not in a fire lane.
4: That's why I did it.
3: I'm not in a fire lane. There's literally no fire lane there.
1: Are we sure?
3: 100%.
1: You're positive?
3: I will take a photo. Somebody can call in. Yes.
0: Well, this is the manager of the store, and he said, that is not for customers to park.
3: Okay, well, it's not a fire lane.
0: But you gave me crap for parking
3: in a fire lane.
0: Well, I said, or just in front. I mean, there's other people that said, you parked right in front of this other store and it wasn't all fire lane the whole way. I mean, some of it is.
1: I mean, I guess it changes it a little bit if it's not a fire lane, but it's still
3: and
1: lazy.
3: And it's not right in front of the store.
1: Are they actual parking spots?
0: No, he said it's not.
1: So you're pulling up there because you think that your time's more valuable.
3: Well, I do hear, I got the idea from seeing various cars all day parked there.
0: Matt, what do you think?
2: It's definitely different if it's not a fire lane, but I could park in the middle of the street and it's not a fire lane. That's still not what you're supposed to do.
3: That's a little different because I'm not blocking any traffic or anything like that. Parking in the middle of the street would block traffic. There's no traffic being blocked. In fact, if you go to Costco on a day that is busy as hell, they're parked all on the side of the building.
0: Those are parking spots.
3: Yeah, no, they're not.
1: Yeah.
3: I looked. They're actually fire lane.
1: Where are you talking about?
3: When you walk into the side of Costco where Five Below is,
1: yeah,
3: they're parked all the way down on a bit. Try going on a Saturday morning. All the way down in the fire lane, all the way down.
1: Okay, I've never seen that.
3: This is not a fire lane.
1: I also don't park on that side
3: ever. And does not block any traffic.
0: Yeah. Mm-hmm. But you can't give me crap for like
3: parking
0: right in front of the store. And I would park on the side of the building at my Food Lion, but then it's walking further than anything.
3: Mm-hmm. It almost is.
0: Well, no, I know that one. If you park on the side, you're kind of right in there.
3: Because
0: By Right's kind of that way, but they have parking spots on the side.
1: Okay.
0: It's like you can park there, but it's actually marked parking spots. I just thought it was interesting.
1: Technically, it is different. However, still not doing what you're supposed to be doing.
3: It's not.
1: If it's not a designated parking spot, you are...
3: There is no lines, but it is a huge area over there.
0: I wonder why there's no lines.
1: I don't know.
3: The funny part is at Costco, there are lines.
1: People just don't.
3: Yeah. It gets so busy, there's nowhere to park. Like, you have to park by, Marshalls.
1: Guess what? Mm-hmm. If it were so busy and there was not a place to park, I would just leave.
0: Yeah,
1: right. That's the thing I've never understood. Is this? I make that exact same thought about when people driving these days, it's like they think, if I don't get off at this exit and do whatever it is necessary, then I can't get there. Instead of back in the, like when you were learning to drive, it was if you missed your exit, you just kept going.
0: You're right. You don't
1: and then you would turn around.
0: Now
1: on the highway, people will just stop.
0: Yeah,
1: they'll just stop and wait till they have to get over. And it's insane.
3: But the problem is if you go to Costco, you went all the way there and you have to get something for that day.
1: If there's not a parking spot, I'm not just going to leave my car anywhere.
3: Oh, yeah. But I mean, it's, I'm not leaving it in a fire lane. It's not blocking any traffic. It's not blocking customers or anything like that. And I do see a lot of people do it frequently.
0: So you're saying...
3: Trust me, I'm big on fire. I don't want to block anything.
0: So it's just a fire lane. But parking against a building or whatever, that you're
1: Jason
0: okay with
1: here
0: that.
1: I am big on fire.
3: I have a fear of a lot of fire what happened in the past in my dad's business.
1: Yeah.
0: He just said, just so you know, he was parked beside the store, definitely not in a parking spot when there were plenty, even if it meant walking.
1: Mm-hmm.
0: So he just, this just came out of nowhere over the weekend. And I was like,
3: I do think it's different. Maybe it's not the right thing to do, but
1: it's different.
0: It's like, you gave me such a hard time. You think you would just always park in a parking spot. Uh-huh. That's my point.
3: That you never park in a fire lane.
0: Consider not parking somewhere that you're not supposed to park. Yeah. That's my point.
1: All right.
2: I respect Jared for bringing it up.
0: Yeah.
2: I respect Jared for trying. Yeah. It's definitely not as bad as what Jared did.
0: Yeah. And guess
2: fire
0: what?
2: Lane is worse.
0: I don't do it anymore.
1: Well, good.
0: I broke it.
1: Good.
0: Because too many people are watching.
2: It took my public shaming, but now I stopped.
1: When that's
2: I
1: got the only reason.
0: I had to because I totaled the Tesla hitting a deer. But so I got a newer car now. And so I was like, I was tempted because no one knows this car. I'm like, no, just walk. And if you get hit by a car,
1: you're fine.
0: That's where
1: it's the same risk that everybody else is taking.
0: Yeah, not Jason.
1: Yeah, well, I guess not.
3: Yeah.
2: I think that Jared changed because of shame, not because it's the right thing to do.
1: Not because he has any sort of morals when it comes to that. Just because you got shamed, people will see.
0: Yeah.
3: Right. What manager is this?
0: Oh, I'm not saying.
1: Yeah, we can't. That's not fair.
3: Well, they don't have a certain amount of managers.
1: So you
2: be prepared, food line. Jason's going to walk in today and ask to speak to all of you.
1: Now he's going to be on the warpath.
0: His SUV will be right by your store, not in a parking spot.
3: There are also no signs or anything, or nothing. And in fact, that side area is pretty big, and there's actually a curb. And to me, if there's no signs or anything like that, not blocking anybody, you can actually park on that curb.
0: He says you can because he works there.
1: Yeah.
3: Can't, or he just was annoyed?
0: No, he said, you're not supposed to park there.
1: Go to a parking spot. That's why they have them.
0: Yeah. Like, Sam's Club has, we're technically on the side. It's not the fire lane, but you could park, but you're not supposed to.
3: No, there's a bunch of carriages, and it would be blocking traffic.
0: Well, so is Costco. On the side, they have, a whole tire center on the side.
3: I don't do that at Costco.
0: I've never seen people do that.
3: Because it's a fire lane and blocking people.
1: I've never seen it either.
0: I've been there a bunch.
1: Yeah, I'll
3: take a picture for you if you don't believe me.
1: It's not that I don't believe you.
3: On Saturday mornings at 10
0: o'clock? I've seen people go, and they're picking stuff. They pull up, and they're, unloading their TV in it. And that's a little bit different than,
3: And I've seen it during, Christmas season. It's unbelievable. You literally have to park at Marshall's at times.
0: How long were you at Food Lion?
3: Oh, quick.
0: Before y'all get snitched on, do you want to admit to parking where you shouldn't park at all?
1: I don't.
2: No,
0: you
2: I don't.
0: Have.
1: I did that one time. Yeah, but I don't.
0: On Veterans Day, but it's
3: fine. Where did you park?
0: A veteran's parking spot.
1: I was pregnant, and I parked it. But I told you guys about it.
0: Yeah. No, I know.
1: Nobody snitched on me. I was like, I did this, and I didn't think it was wrong because I was heavily pregnant.
0: Veterans only.
3: In a veterans parking lot on Memorial Day?
1: All the mom spots were taken, and I was
3: those with glass houses.
1: I told you about it, and it was
3: with glass houses.
1: Yeah. Over 10 years.
3: I almost give more credit for Jared parking in the fire lane than I do with that.
1: It's not illegal to park in a veteran spot.
3: It's wrong.
1: It was wrong.
3: Yeah.
1: Yes, and I knew that. Well, I mean,
3: especially on that day.
1: Okay. Either way.
0: But
1: told you.
0: But nothing since then.
1: No.
0: But you, Matt, you never parked.
2: No,
0: in front
2: I'm
0: of
2: the parking police. I can't stand. I get antsy if Hannah just needs to be dropped off at the front, stopping in the parking lane.
3: Yeah, I hate that.
2: In the fire lane let her into
0: I have
2: the
0: no
2: store.
0: Problem dropping
2: I'll go
0: off.
2: And park way away, and she's always like, just look for me to come out. I'm like, no, I'm just going to be over there. Walk to the car.
0: You don't like doing the circling thing?
2: I don't like circling. Oh. I don't like pulling into the fire lane to even drop her off.
0: Oh, really?
2: Mm-mm.
0: Okay. Yeah, if I could drive in the store,
1: we know.
0: I would. Yeah. And I would just put my arms out.
2: Jared's preference is to have the store brought to him.
1: Yes. Yeah,
0: but you know what? I don't ever do that.
1: I don't even think about it.
0: Because
1: you have to pay for it. Because it's expensive.
0: Is it?
1: Well, totally.
0: Oh, then I'm not doing it.
1: If you do an Instacart, or if you do the yearly deal, that's better. But pickup,
2: Do pickup.
1: Pickup, you can.
2: Jared doesn't think that far in advance.
1: No, that's true.
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1: Hard to beat a drive like this time of morning. Seeing a little bit of congestion now on Augusta Road. You're tapping the brakes there, getting past Market Boulevard down towards I-95, but picking up speed as you get past the interstate in your southbound lanes, moving south towards Port Wentworth. Also going to be keeping an eye on some slight congestion now over towards town. I-516 eastbound, tapping the brakes there, getting towards Abercorn Street, up towards Pritchettville, South Carolina. Keeping an eye on Highway 46 eastbound, getting towards Okotie Highway. Another traffic update in minutes. I'm Zach.
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10: 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Well, Britney Spears has a brand new hobby, I guess you could call it. Only this time, this one is very dangerous and could kill her. Tell you what it is next with Jared and Katie in the morning.

0: streaming on the free Hot 98.3 app. It's Jared and Katie in the morning. Britney Spears has a brand new pet, I guess you could call it, a Burmese python.
1: Oh my gosh, what is wrong with her?
0: It was the knives. It's the fire. It's the Instagram videos that she's...
1: The drunk driving.
0: The drunk driving. Now it's a Burmese python.
1: Yeah, that makes sense.
0: This is just...
2: Well, you know, she was in that video, "Is it, I'm a Slave for You," and she had some huge snake on here.
0: Was that?
1: It's probably a python.
0: That was an albino Burmese python.
1: Yeah.
2: So she must like them.
0: I guess so. This is a recent video, recent visit to the pet store with her sons. She found herself holding a much smaller version of the albino python, and she said, "You know what? I'll take it." Mm. She said that snakes are symbolic of good health, higher consciousness.
1: In what world?
0: And pure luck. I'm so damn thankful to my friends.
1: What world? Usually a sign of evil.
2: Don't see what are they called? The religious group?
0: Pentecostal.
2: Don't they use snakes?
1: Snake charming type stuff. Or like kind of like, they'll have like a venomous snake and they'll say, "I have such faith that the snake won't bite me," or whatever.
0: But then they do.
1: Lots of times, yeah.
0: Mm-hmm.
2: Like, must have faith.
0: Stick right onto your neck.
1: Yeah, you're like, oh. Okay, somebody get that. I'm fine. No, somebody get this off me. I'm fine, though. Everything's fine.
0: It's good.
1: It's funny. Like in culture, snakes, if someone's a shady person, they're a snake. In the Bible, they said, you know, Satan was like a serpent. And so it's like, she's like, it's a sign of good health. And maybe in some cultures it is. I've never heard that. Usually anything that has to do with a snake is being called a snake, or anything about a snake is usually negative.
0: Okay, so I just said, is a snake a sign of good health? Okay, because I don't know. I've never heard that.
1: I mean, no one's heard that.
0: But it says snakes are widely regarded as symbols of good health. Healing and rejuvenation due to their ability to shed their skin.
1: We all know thousands of people. No one's ever said that.
0: I would not assume that that would be.
2: No. I would say snakes are my biggest fear when it comes to some kind of living creature. That and spiders, but I think snakes are absolutely the worst.
0: Yes.
1: If you have a snake in your house, you're going to freak out.
2: Well, or even outside, I get so paranoid I'm going to step on one of them or something like that in the mulch.
0: Did you see the picture that my husband posted on social media just a couple days ago?
1: Mm-hmm. I did, yeah.
0: He found, we were watching our neighbor's pool while the kids, that's their job, while our neighbors are gone. And they went to go clean out the skimmers, part of their job. Big old snake.

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1: Like reggae?
0: Sure.
1: Or a sea shanty?
0: If that's your thing.
1: Or pirate metal.
0: This boat trip is going to be interesting.
2: Don't you love it? Oh, it's so good!
0: It feels good to be boat you. It feels good to Geico.
3: Now he kind of has a membership with that.
4: Yeah.
3: He pays monthly.
4: And I'm like, Matt, whatever you want lunch, I got you.
3: Jared, what are you more afraid of? A snake or like a black widow spider?
4: I think a snake just because the way they move.
3: Yeah.
4: And I don't feel like I can't outrun anything, but I think I have a chance if I see a spider, like I can outrun a spider, you know?
5: Mm-hmm.
4: Or
5: yeah.
4: I can at least step. I know you can step on a snake, but just the way they move, I don't know anything about them. That just freaks me out.
5: And they're bigger. They're just bigger. And it's
4: you know, they come coming at you. Uh-huh. No.
6: I think it's the movement. It's like they're very slow, but when they want to be fast, they can be.
4: They can be,
6: and it's unpredictable. I think that's what freaks people out. And the fact that the look of a non-venomous versus venomous, they could look very similar.
5: Mm-hmm.
6: So it's hard to tell the difference. So people just kind of avoid them in general.
5: They also can rise up, you know, like they rise up and then just... Straight at you.
3: Yeah,
5: strike.
3: Yes. Because I always wonder what most people are afraid of, and I thought it would probably be snakes. And it does say out of the entire world, snakes are most, that people are more afraid of. Although, there's some kind of, when people think of a bunch of spiders in a nest or whatever.
5: Yes,
3: it is,
5: that's so gross.
3: That could equal the fear of snakes.
4: Well, plus, you're more likely to have a spider in your house. You rarely have snakes in your house.
6: Right.
5: I think the fear of spiders is that you can't always see them.
3: Yeah.
4: Right.
5: So it could be like on you and you don't know where it is.
4: Or like you're driving and it drops out. Oof.
3: And then the black widow is around here.
5: Mm-hmm. And the recluse.
3: The brown recluse. I don't know which one I'd rather play with. A brown recluse. Or a black widow, because the brown recluse, if it bites you, I think it starts eating away your skin.
4: Yeah, the flesh.
3: And then a black widow is poisonous. But I did hear there's more people that have to get the antidote from a snake that is poisonous than a spider.
4: Mm-hmm.
5: The kind of snake that Ben found, or the kids found, is called a decay brown snake.
3: Is it dangerous?
5: No.
4: It's not.
5: Commonly found in yards and gardens.
4: And pools. Apparently.
5: Yeah, rows of darker spots. It's very pretty, if I've ever said that about a snake before. It's very pretty, but I can see the camouflage. You wouldn't know that was in the yard at all.
4: Heck no.
5: You'd have
4: step
5: no idea.
4: On it.
5: Yeah.
3: I didn't know they could swim or be not drowned.
5: Well, water moccasins, when they're in the water, I mean, they're swimming.
4: Oh, yeah, right on the surface.
5: Yeah.
4: And fast.
5: Those
4: are real fast. Like, if you're in a lake and it's coming towards you, you might as well die.
5: Yeah, I would.
4: Just die.
3: Just the way they skim across. But I'll tell you, it does say... When you're in a lake or something like that, they're actually afraid of you and go the other way. They only, if they're cornered or something, though in my luck, I'm probably cornering one, not realizing it. But your snake, the decay brown snake, it does say it's extremely rare for them to even bite. I still couldn't do it.
5: No way.
4: It just seems unpredictable.
5: No. When we tube, because we've gone tubing a couple years in a row now, every single time, I'm like, there's gonna be a snake. And I sometimes can't even look.
3: No.
5: I just close my eyes and try to chug as many beers as I can.
3: The beers will get over the fear.
5: Yes.
3: It does say that your snake that Ben threw is all the time accidentally identified as a baby copperhead.
4: That's what I thought it was.
5: It looks similar.
4: And my brother Abe, he's also not scared of snakes. I remember he saw a copperhead when we were a teenager, and he was like going towards it because he wanted to get closer. Mm-mm. I'm like, dude, stop. But he also goes scuba diving and purposely goes on shark dives.
3: Oh, God.
4: Where he's in the middle of the ocean. This is not in some like resort, like, you know, they have the certain, nurse shark or something at the bottom. They stay at the bottom. They still could come up, but they just don't because they're not going to take tourists there.
5: Mm-hmm.
4: But he goes with, and it could be any shark can come up. And he's just, and then it's, you know, he goes with guides and they go and like pet the sharks while they're swimming in the middle of the ocean.
5: No, thank you.
4: He shows me a video. It's like, I'm not there. And I'm like, want to die. Like, you're in the middle. What? And he's like, no, it's awesome. I'm like, okay, good for you. Not me.
5: I don't like that kind of thrill.
4: Matt, would you do that?
6: Yeah.
3: What is wrong with you?
6: The touch of danger, when it's animals, he gets chicken.
3: Yeah.
6: But he's like, oh, take me to a war-torn area.
4: Drop me off in Iran.
6: Like, what kind of Mexican drug lord cartel can I get involved in today?
3: It is different.
4: I looked up cruises to the Strait of Hormuz for me and Carol.
6: I'm going to suffer with a shark bite, at least with a gunshot. I'm dead instantly. Yeah. It's Jason's fault.
4: I don't like any of it.
3: I would be rather dead instantly killed than have a snake all right.

0: streaming on the free Hot 98.3 app. It's Jared and Katie in the morning. The government released a batch of UFO files. And what?
1: It was like all this hype, you know? You know how we love UFOs. We love to talk about it. And then when I saw them, I was like, big whoop.
2: This is the first batch. They have more to come.
1: Well, they should have started out big.
2: They should have
1: started out with showing me a freaking alien, and I would have been like, okay, I'm
2: home. UFO, not an alien.
1: Whatever it was, I think this is what you've got.
0: Well, no, I mean, and the data spans from the 40s to late 2025, and they showed one, probably the most interesting one, was in the Middle East, an 8-pointed star-shaped object with a visible tail.
2: Uh-huh. Oh, yeah, it was moving all around, right?
1: Yeah.
0: But why can't they ever get anything in HD?
1: I don't know.
0: They can call from the moon, but they can't get a good freaking picture of space. Yeah. Well, this was 2013.
1: Yeah.
2: Oh, that was 2013?
1: That
2: is this
1: was.
2: The one where it like it moved in a way that was eerie, though? If it was a spaceship, it almost looked like a starship. It moved in a way that is not normal and quickly, but there was like a smoke trail behind it. Now, that could be also something to do with Earth that we don't know about.
1: Sure.
2: But it's definitely something. I always think there's something.
1: I think though, there was also in part of the UFO files that were released, it was Buzz Aldrin said something about seeing a very bright light while he was in a space, like up in space. He saw a very bright, unidentified light. But I thought.
0: Yeah, it's like that's just the light from the movie studio where they filmed fake the moon.
1: Stop it. Stop it.
0: No, they did have that. Apollo missions, NASA files from Apollo 12 and 17. Detailed reports of particles and flashes of light in a triangular formation of three dots in the lunar sky. And they showed that. That was kind of cool because I think, though, at least what I thought I saw was like it was the surface of the moon and then something in the distance, you know, with light.
2: To back Jared up a little bit here.
1: Oh.
2: Not on the moon theory.
1: Okay.
2: But here's my conspiracy.
0: Okay. Let's go.
2: All right. One, if there was really something that would cause complete panic throughout the world, they can say they're releasing all the batches, but they could hold something back.
1: Right. Yeah.
2: The second thing is they haven't released like footage of aliens in it if they have. They're calling it UFOs.
1: Mm-hmm.
2: So if UFO is just an object that you don't know what it is, it could be explained. And also, where's that place?
0: Area 15?
1: Yeah, Area 51.
2: I mean, they didn't really say anything of that.
1: Mm-mm. No, we don't hear anything from there. I did get a little tipsy. And then I started going down the rabbit hole. Like when all of this was released, got a little tipsy. And then I thought to myself, what if there are aliens, you know, where people just living on other planets and they're reporting on us?
2: Oh, yeah.
1: Like when our spaceship just went up and around the moon, they're like, oh, UFO spotted. But they're somewhere else reporting it just like we are.
2: I would think so.
1: I would too. But we do have no idea that they're there having their own news stations and having their own DJ who's like, not really that big of a deal. You know?
2: But you're assuming that they are similar to us.
1: No, I have no idea. I'm just saying just if it were the equivalent somewhere, whatever that equivalent is, it's happening.
2: No, I get that.
1: What we're doing is making news somewhere.
0: It's a UFO for them.
1: Yeah.
0: We're UFO.
1: Mm-hmm.
0: Yeah,
2: yeah, I can see that. But don't you think we could either be way more sophisticated or we're like an ant that has no idea what's going on.
1: Or something we can't even comprehend at all.
2: Well, did you see, Jared, you see the one, did you have the video files up?
0: No.
2: There's a one where it reminds me, I always refer back to the movie Contact.
1: Oh.
2: If you see like the whole smoke moving, not the Starship one, that could be life, but we, like you just said, can't comprehend. That could be way more intelligent than us.
1: Sure.
2: I mean, it's just like I always say, is like in the air, there are radio waves that control Wi-Fi. It controls TVs. You can send a picture. You can send sound through the air.
1: Mm-hmm.
2: I don't know who the hell knew that all of a sudden had really good eyes and could see all these fibers in the air, but it's still hard to comprehend.
0: Yeah.
2: If you think about it, how do we send video or computer or Wi-Fi or radio, how do we send that through the air and you can't see them?
1: I have no idea.
0: Right. Yeah, and you're like,
1: we'll put up
0: a metal tower and we'll be able to capture it and send it out to a bunch of people. Uh-huh. Here's the one
2: that's the creepiest.
0: That's the creepy,
2: It looks like the video game dugout, but
0: yeah. Some of them like, can they not get anything better? Well, that's a space shuttle looking thing right there.
2: Well, they said that with the space shuttle, they saw some other thing. Well, weren't most of the things that were spotted in other countries?
0: Yes.
1: Mm-hmm.
0: And so now they're saying they're going to work with Japan and Europe and different, and they're getting together like a team, some collaboration where they...
1: The Avengers. They're getting
0: that's
1: the Avengers from all the different...
0: Yeah, from space and Thor and Loki and all them. They'll be there. Yeah, but they're going to all kind of get together and start releasing more and more. And of course, this is the thing going on now that is... We have to mention this. Anytime there's any story about anything and it's not the Epstein files...
1: Oh, yeah.
0: The conspiracy theories, distraction.
1: Yeah, 100%, don't you think?
0: Like, where's the Epstein files?
1: Why can't we just release it all? Release all of it. If you stop hiding it, then we can't bring it up anymore.
0: No, when I watched the roast with Kevin Hart, somebody made a joke about how Chelsea Handler was at one of the Epstein... He goes, I think it's Shane Gillis, said... And it was a party with seven people. It was Epstein, her, and he like named. Uh-huh. He's like, that wasn't an accidental party. And then Kevin Hart was at one of the parties, apparently, and he addressed that. It was pretty funny. So Epstein came up a lot during the Kevin Hart roast.
2: You know how we were talking about snakes before? And certain snakes, when cornered, bite. What if we're playing with fire and kind of, you know, jabbing these other possible aliens or UFOs, and they're like, you know what? Screw you. And they just swallow the earth.
1: Don't you think that would be the American way?
0: Yeah, it would be. Like, we'll be more alien than you.
1: Yeah. We're the ones poking the bear.
0: Yeah. And I think if they did do that, it'd be over quick.
2: Yeah.
1: We would hope so.
0: It'd be over quick.
1: Oh, my gosh.
2: Swallowed.
1: Yeah.
0: Yeah. Well, there's a comedian that kind of pointed out there's one type of person that, as far as he's concerned, has not been abducted by aliens. And he gives the reason why.
3: That's how we know that aliens are smarter than us as humans. Aliens have never abducted a kid. You've never seen that on the news, right? You've never seen a little kid going, I was in my daddy's truck. It's always the dad with the mullet going, I was in my truck. I'd love to be in the UFO and the picture they were going to take, you know? Let's take the little one. No, he'll spill his juice box in our control panel. We'll never get home. Let's take the bigger one with the short hair here and the long hair here. His brain is working so hard it can't even distribute hair correctly. He is obviously their leader. And then he gets up and is like, you guys ain't gonna believe this shit. Like, we messed up. Send him back, but stick something up his asshole first. That's how aliens do it.
0: How come it is always like, but then again, alien sightings have been all across the world, but it seems like in America, it's always a redneck.
1: Always. Yeah. I don't know why.
0: Why is that?
1: Maybe.
0: You never hear somebody's like, oh, I'm a lawyer and I got abducted. It's always some redneck that gets abducted.
1: It was pretty interesting to hear Buzz Aldrin say that there was something, but he says that there's something, but it doesn't go into what the something is.
0: Yeah, what is the something?
1: Yeah.
0: And they said there's been pilots for years and years and years that have seen things that they cannot explain. You know, things flying diagonally, you know, things that it's almost they're skipping, like they'll see it in a distance and all of a sudden it's right in front of them and then it leaves. So I...
1: What was
0: like
1: that?
0: Stuff that's impossible as far as what we know.
1: And then we feel insane and you think, I don't want to be the one to report this.
0: Right.
1: Because they're going to think I'm insane.
0: And they've shown video. There is a video out there that came out before where it's something that comes out of the water and then just... Like super fast, some huge thing comes out of the water and it's gone in 2 seconds, like some sort of UFO or ship.
1: I do believe that sort of thing too.

0: It's Jared and Katie in the morning on Savannah's Hot 98.3. There is a man who is suing a body donation company. Now, this is the gist of what happened. His elderly mother passed away, donated her body to a body donation, like to science, donated her body. Well, years later, he found out that her body had been used with explosives. Take a listen.
1: She was then supposedly strapped in a chair on some sort of an apparatus, and a detonation took place underneath her to basically kind of get an idea of what the human body goes through when a vehicle is hit by an IED.
2: Every time I would dream about my mom, I told you she was a quiet person. This person in my dream was angry.
3: We have a question for our official attorney, Lisa Lanier. Good morning, Lisa.
0: Hi, Lisa.
4: Hey, good morning.
5: So she was donated for science, but the science was, I think, was it military? Or it was the U.S. government was doing detonation checks.
0: Yeah, so my understanding, and Lisa, correct me if I'm wrong, but yeah. My understanding is that when her body was donated, it was then, I believe, bought or sold to another company that used it.
3: It's like mortgages.
0: Well, yeah, and the man you just heard is saying, well, in the paperwork we checked, no, we didn't want any sort of because they put all that stuff in there.
3: Oh, that's in there?
0: And he's saying,
5: I didn't know it was in there. I thought he donated to science and they just did whatever.
4: This was a total fraud. So this guy, he actually, he was prosecuted criminally for it. His name is Stephen Gore. And he was the owner of the Biologic Resource Center. And what happened was it was discovered that he was defrauding people and making a bunch of money off of it, because most people don't want to donate their loved one's body to be blown up, right?
0: Right.
4: And so he was having a hard time getting people to agree to that. But it's a lucrative business. The military pays a lot of money for these cadavers. And so what he was doing was, there's a very detailed form. And what this guy was doing, his mom had Alzheimer's, and he wanted to allow her brain to be studied for Alzheimer's research. And then she was supposed to be cremated and sent back to the family. Mm-hmm. And they got some ashes in a box and were told it was their mom's ashes. It was not. Their mom was never, she was sold to the military and blown to bits with these IED experiments.
3: Jeez.
4: And he is distraught. And he has the form. Where he checked, he was very explicit that the only reason he was donating this was for her brain to be studied for Alzheimer's. A doctor got him to do it, said, hey, you know, this would be really helpful to study your mom's brain. And so he went along with it. And I am not usually the kind of guy that does stuff like this. But I thought, you know, she had this terrible disease. I want to help. And now he is just tormented by this thought of his mom being strapped in a chair and blown to bits. And she was this sweet little lady. And anyway, it's terrible. So there's a lawsuit. And the way he found out was a reporter called him, because this was being investigated. And so this guy was sending them fake ashes. He was making a bunch of money off this. So he was criminally prosecuted, but he only got probation. He entered into a plea deal. He only got probation. Mm. And now a bunch of people have come forward and they're suing him. They have a civil lawsuit against him. And I mean, the jury is going to just tee off on this guy. The question will be, will he have any assets to pay these judgments?
5: Mm. Oh, so he'll
3: lose.
5: The prosecution will win?
4: So the criminal prosecution's already happened, and he entered a plea agreement. But on the civil side, for damages, yes. When people abuse a corpse, juries just hate that. I mean, they hate those people.
5: Really? She's already dead.
4: Oh, yeah, they...
0: Jason.
4: Yeah, yeah. Well, you know, it's weird. Well, you know, I kind of have that thought too. Like,
0: really?
4: Why? Because they're already dead. But I get it. I mean, I get why these people are so upset. They are just, like this guy said, he's having just nightmares about this. He's so upset every time he thinks about his mom now. He thinks about her being blown to bits in her, you know.
3: I mean, it's like you almost rather not know.
0: I would rather not know.
3: Yeah.
5: Do you all have
3: science.
5: A problem if you donated somebody to science and they blew her up?
0: Yes, if I said no.
5: Okay, but what's the problem with blowing her up?
4: Because he said no.
0: Because he said no. But if I was donating my own body to science, yes, do whatever it is.
5: Yeah.
0: Go ahead. That's what I'm consenting to. He specifically said no.
5: No, I get that part, but why should he say no? I mean, what if you're already dead?
0: That's his feeling about it. He didn't know. He never would have said yes if he knew that she was going to be sold to the military to blow. Like, that's...
3: Yeah, I mean, I think it's your preference. Yeah. I mean, you can argue... you're not there. The body's you're.
0: But it was his preference, is what I'm arguing.
3: And he doesn't want to think about his mom being, just like you're like, hey, we're going to donate your mom and we're going to make her into dog food. You're like, nah, I'm not checking that box.
0: I'm
3: going to
0: say no on that.
3: Yeah,
0: one.
3: And some people might say,
4: yes, it's all emotional and psychological, and it's tied up in people's feelings, I think, about or their beliefs about the afterlife and what the person may or may not see or know about these things. And I mean, it's complicated for people, and it's very emotionally upset.
5: So a lot of it's religious views.
0: Could be. Yeah.
5: Right.
0: Yeah.
5: See,
4: it could be. It can be that. It's also just when people know that something horrendous, and see, it's worse when they see it. I mean, there's those cases where, the casket popped open when it wasn't supposed to, when it was a closed casket or whatever, or the person, there's those awful cases where the bodies pop out and stuff and fall out in the middle of the funeral home and stuff. I mean, those people who see those things are obviously more traumatized, but this guy, very traumatized, all these people, and they've got him on these breach of contract claims too, because these were contracts that they entered into. And they checked no, and he did it anyway. I mean, it's so
5: blatant. I don't know if it's a great idea to ever say, like, you can donate my organs or donate to science. I don't know if that's ever a good idea, because I think if you have a small little chance, they're just going to kill you anyway so they can get the science.
0: Okay, I'm not backing that one.
5: A lot of people think that.
0: No. Okay, I'm not going to back it, though.
5: A lot of people think that.
4: People believe that, but I really...
5: No, but if you're laying on a hospital bed... And you're barely alive, and the doctor thinks she'll never make it.
0: Let's donate to this healthy... They have taken an oath to do everything that they can.
5: You're trusting them, but I guarantee it's happened. You're laying on the side of the road.
0: Katie, I'm not saying
6: there's definitely
0: never
6: people
0: happened,
6: that feel that way, for sure.
0: And I know that they do. It does not make it right.
3: Mm-hmm. Or make it seem like...
4: I really don't think that happens. I mean, I've had a couple relatives pass, and I don't think the attending physicians even had a clue that the person, that the patient was an organ donor until the very... I think that's a discussion they have at the very end when the person is about to pass.
5: Have you ever watched Grey's Anatomy?
6: That's real life.
0: You've just taken your argument and thrown it out the window.
3: Katie, what conspiracy theory do you like better? Not landing on the moon or this, they kill you to take your organs?
0: I hate them both, and it makes me think I hate them both.
3: Equally?
0: Yes.
5: Well, I mean, it's possible, though. How about this?
3: Just like not landing on the moon, it's possible.
5: I guarantee it's happened.
0: Sure, Jason. I'm sure
3: there's always a shady person out there.
0: Yes, a bad apple. I'm sure it's happened too.
4: If this guy was standing around from Biologic Resource Center, he might have been putting a pillow
5: exactly
4: under him.
5: Right.
3: Boy. Yeah.
0: Goodness. Hey, by the way, if you, Lisa, I think we've talked about this before, but it was a long time ago. There is a documentary. I think it's called The Mortician, and it's...
3: I haven't watched it. You said it's so good.
0: And it's a man who is obviously a mortician. Well, yes, he's a mortician, but he started cremating. He found that cremation was a very lucrative business, but he got so many bodies he couldn't keep up. And so the things he was doing, real life, I mean, it's a documentary. The things he was doing, people had a lot of problems with. I was very torn after watching the documentary. I was like, what's so bad?
5: Do you know, it's funny.
0: It's good. It's very good.
5: You say that, Katie.
4: That happened in North Carolina. There was a funeral director in North Carolina that he couldn't keep up with the, his cremation equipment broke or something. So he started just like stacking the bodies in the backyard.
5: Well, that funerals, the funeral services are way, way down more than ever. And funeral homes are losing money a lot because the funerals try to, when you're in there upset about your significant other or somebody that died, they all of a sudden say, would you like the $5,000 casket or really do something you care about and $10,000? And then you're in this vulnerable position. But they say that cremations, through the roof. Cremations are the way a lot of people are going.
3: Well, you're awesome. Official attorney of Jared and Katie in the morning. You're injured. Contact her right away at hireaheavyweight.com. She's a top 100 attorney in the entire country, which is, that's, just do the math. She's like top 0.1%, which is crazy.
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8: We've got some delays now going south on Augusta Road. Slowing down there between Goshen Road down towards I-95. Heading into Port Wentworth. You're picking up speed as you're passing the interstate, though. And then back on I-516 eastbound. Slowing down there, getting past Veterans Parkway up towards Abercorn Street. Then up towards Pritchardville, South Carolina. Keeping an eye on some delays there. Highway 46 eastbound. Slowing down passing Plantation Drive over towards Oakley Highway. Another traffic update in minutes. I'm Zach Grizzle.
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2: There was a man who went viral for creating a song all based on the text messages that his pregnant wife sent to him. Went viral. It was very catchy. It was like very emo. And it was things like...
1: I have a little bit of
2: my
1: it.
2: Back hurts. Oh, perfect.
3: I feel like death. I'm so tired. I have a headache. And I think I'm hungry, but I can't eat.
4: Yeah, yeah.
2: Yeah. So then we thought, well, let's just make some text messages that for real text messages that we send each other and set it to song as well. So Jared took text messages that I sent to him and made a rap out of it.
5: I'm very slow moving today. I'm pretty sure my stomach is falling out of my body. Might not be back up for traffic. Grateful for the toilet time.
2: Real just text.
5: Now.
2: It's embarrassing.
1: Yeah, it's like the whole thing's about her using the bathroom, basically, and her husband throwing up.
4: I think the first one, now that I hear it, I think the first one, when the girl spoke, it was the girl's text. And when the guy spoke, it was the guy text, correct? I think so.
2: Well, you can pick male or female. You pick male or female.
4: But there was two different voices in that first one. It was the guy and then the girl. Try it again, Jared.
2: I thought it was just the girl's text.
3: I feel
4: there's
3: like
4: a guy.
2: That's a girl.
1: It's a girl. It's a girl.
4: Oh, it is?
1: Yeah, the whole time, same one.
4: Oh, my bad.
2: Yeah.
4: Oh, now I hear the girl. Okay.
2: Yeah.
1: Yeah, it's the same one.
2: It's just all, yeah.
1: Yeah.
2: To me, very Avril Lavigne.
1: Very.
4: Well, that sounded to me why I thought it was a guy's voice. It sounded like All American Rejects.
2: I could hear that too.
6: Oh, yeah.
1: Yeah.
2: I think it was emo pop rock or something.
1: Yeah.
2: So, Matt, you took real text messages.
6: Actual text messages from Jared. And I know Jared's a big fan of rap. So I thought,
1: I am.
6: Let's go with rap. And I expected something, you know, pretty like upbeat. And they just, I guess the program looked at the text message and said, this is a man going through it.
2: Oh. Like, we're going to
6: make it sound like this guy's going through it.
1: Uh-oh. And this is just text just between me and you.
6: Just between you and I.
1: Okay.
6: These are all text messages that you have sent
1: me.
6: Okay.
1: All right. Didn't even know this was happening today.
2: You're
1: That's
2: nervous,
1: fine.
2: Aren't you?
1: A little bit.
7: A little bit.
8: Yeah. It's been a minute. Any chance you get to mix griddle and whatever you want. Please, thank you.
1: Oh, McDonald's, yeah.
8: Yep. Due to my stressful court date today, can you please stop by and get the usual from McDonald's? I really appreciate it. Might be my last meal on the outside, then well. McGriddle is, you can.
9: McGriddle, boy.
8: I will be forever grateful for a McGriddle and a DDP if you have time. I understand. Thank you. I'd be so grateful for a McGriddle. McGriddle, if possible. Whatever you want. Oh.

0: I think that
1: that's hilarious.
2: To put it in some context, so listeners know, this is Jared's text when Matt's on his way to stop at McDonald's.
3: Uh-huh. Yes, I come in later than Jared.
0: Yes, and there's no McDonald's open on the way. The way I come to work, and it makes me so mad because I know at 4 a.m. I want a McGriddle.
4: And you know the ones that are open, but they're not near you.
0: They're not near me. Yeah. And I remember being late for work because I was like, I have to go. I think Matt was out. I was like, I have to go today and go get it. And so but at least you here and there, I go,
4: Please.
0: Uh-huh. And I always say, get whatever you want. Whatever you want.
4: That is
0: whatever
4: nice.
0: You
4: want. That is very nice.
0: He used to get it before he started losing weight. He used to get one.
3: Yeah, I get something.
0: A little hash brown. For it.
2: I don't think, Jared, you should do one of our text message.
0: No, they shouldn't.
2: I think Katie would have a heart attack and do some kind of a feministic march.
4: Yes, yes. Because here's what I say. Revenge is real.
0: I don't think it'd be about you.
4: No, it better not be.
0: It's about you. I think it's the content you want to like.
2: It's the content.
4: But somehow, I know that you would be referring to me and quote unquote, my people.
0: Like, oh, Katie's. Yeah, right. That's true.
3: Yeah, that checks out.
0: Be the Fox News rap and you're like, nobody wants to hear that.
4: Yeah. Like 100%.
0: So we're going to continue to do these. And we've been texting each other for 20 years. So there's plenty of texts to go back on.
3: I only went back to February.
0: It's all about McGriddles.
2: Oh, my gosh.
3: That's how many times he's asked since February.
2: Yeah. What if, Jared, you take, you do a text message AI version, but you put each voice different. So it shows the different people chiming in because it's going to be so busy. Josie's on it, Katie, me.
0: If we did a group text rap, we'd have to change the voices.
3: I think you can like screenshot it and maybe assign different voices to different people.
0: Yeah.
4: Okay.
0: Yeah.
2: Because, Matt, you're probably not going to be on it. You really respond.
4: Yeah.
2: Although I haven't responded much either.
4: No. Did you put yourself back on our group?
3: I was added back on by Josie, I think.
4: I think she said, if we suffer, you suffer.
3: I do think that was the first text I got back into.
0: You're like, great.
3: Yeah.
0: Great.
4: Yeah.
0: No, that's funny. That made me laugh.
2: I kind of got out of it because Katie was being political.
4: No.
2: You are way more political on that. Go read them. You are way more
0: political.
2: You
0: have become.
4: I have.
0: You have become.
4: What I have
0: more.
4: Become is because you two, Jason and Jared, are so political all the time that now I'm just retaliating.
2: But
4: now
2: I don't do it on the text. We don't do it on the text.
0: I don't do it in the group.
2: Jared will respond to what you said politically.
0: And then it turns into something.
2: Yeah. I just don't respond because I'm like, Katie will never change her wrong ways.
4: Oh, please, you're right. And he will never change your wrong ways. So there.
2: No, I just don't think I'm going to change your mind. And just so
4: I'm not trying to change your mind. I'm not trying to change anybody's
2: mind.
4: Then
2: why post it?
4: Why do you post anything you post?
2: I don't anymore.
4: It's sharing information.
2: I don't post it anymore. You'll even make a comment, and I'm just like, how dare her? She's so political.
4: You're getting mad at me for something you used to do?
2: Yeah.
4: Okay, well, that's not fair.
2: I try to learn from you and be the best and not do that anymore.
4: I am the best, Jason.
2: And
4: thank you so much.
2: The best of not reacting. And now all of a sudden, Katie has become political. And the more she posts, the more I see how erratic she is.
4: Erratic.
2: That's how I say it.
0: That's erratic. That's erratic in Iran.
3: Yeah.
4: Erratic. Okay.
0: No, so you can see we're going to have plenty of content from our text.
4: And
0: we
4: could do a
0: country version. Mm-hmm.
3: Yeah.
0: Country version, you know, bluegrass. It could be anything, really. Yeah.
2: You could one thing that might be funny, really funny, is getting a text between Landon and myself.
4: Ooh.
0: Oh, we can do all of that.
2: Oh, my gosh.
3: Good. That would be good.
4: As long as he doesn't get mad.
0: We could do a whole week of texts from our exes. Yeah.
4: I don't text with my ex, so it would just be you.
3: It would just be me.
4: It would just be you. Which is fine.
0: It would be just a lot of bleeping. No.
3: Yeah.
0: And then, but if we can do the upgraded version, if we can, I think we can put our voices in there.
2: You'd use something else.
0: Yeah.
2: Go ahead.
0: Yeah, we could put our voices in there, and then it actually could be us rapping and singing it. We got to test that out first.
3: Yeah.
4: With the whole AI.
0: The AI thing, yeah.
3: Mm-hmm. I was very pleased with how this one turned out.
4: Yes.
3: I felt like it needed to be like that emotional hip hop.
0: It was
4: perfect.
0: That was great.
2: You're saying, Jared, that we can somehow get recordings of each of us, how our voices are, and then it puts it together. It'll sound actually like me, you, Matt, Katie.
4: It should.
0: That's what it claims on the
2: Ooh.
0: App.
2: Mm-hmm.
0: That would be fun. It says, record your voice here and we can make you the artist.
4: Which is scary.
0: Oh, yeah.
4: If you think about it, because I could very easily put something in there that you didn't say.
0: Oh, I know.
4: You'd be like, yes, they did. Take a listen.
2: Yeah. Ooh, that makes a great six-step ahead scheme.
4: Uh-huh.
2: Because you could have it say some messed up stuff and like, this is what I might have to do it to Jared today. This is what he's saying to me.
4: Uh-huh. It'd be like, here's the proof.
0: And then I'm like, then I screenshot our actual conversation. I'm like, liars. But then, you know,
2: he deleted it.
0: Mm-hmm. Oh, yeah. He changed it. He modified it. He AI'd it.
4: Hot 98.3. It's Jared and Katie in the morning.
0: We all love having tough conversations that are awkward and, you know, expose your vulnerabilities and put you uneven with your partner, right?
4: But, yeah, sure. Yeah,
0: that's our favorite thing every day.
4: It's a lot of fun, but necessary.
0: Hey, let's talk is a favorite phrase of all men.
4: Hey, oh, don't say God. That.
0: We need to talk.
4: Let me tell you, as a woman, I don't want to hear that either.
0: I know.
4: Because typically I'm like, oh my God, he's going to say budget.
0: Yeah.
4: Oh, right. No.
0: Yeah, like you, we've
2: especially when you get a text message in the day and the talking is going to be like 8 hours from now.
0: Yeah, you're like, don't do that.
4: I cannot do that to anybody.
0: Taboo conversations that, according to psychologists, can improve your relationship.
4: All right.
0: And this could be early. A lot of these are early on, but some of these can work if you've been married for a while as well. For example, if it's early on, you can discuss whether the person is officially your boyfriend or girlfriend. That's always, you know, the define the relationship.
4: Yeah.
0: That's always a very awkward conversation if you're not sure.
4: It's tough to start.
2: Mm-hmm. Circle yes.
4: That would be a lot easier.
0: I remember in fourth grade, you know, passing notes or whatever. Mm-hmm. And I remember like, do you want to be my girlfriend? And even then I was an idiot. I put circle yes or yes. I didn't give them an option for it.
4: Right.
0: I didn't put
2: so
0: no,
2: they didn't circle anything.
0: So they said, I was like, why are you setting that paper on fire? That's weird.
4: I never got it. I don't know.
0: But, you know, they laughed, you know, because it was like, yeah.
2: That's funny.
0: No option.
2: I like that a lot, actually.
4: It's a hard one to have because you are vulnerable and you don't want to go first.
0: No.
4: Because it does set the tone for, oh, that's where she wants this to go.
0: Yeah, right.
4: Oh, she's way more into me than I am.
2: Well, it could
4: into
2: be the
4: her.
2: Opposite.
4: Yeah, uh-huh. But I'm just saying from my point, that's why I was always scared to be the one to initiate that conversation because it's like,
2: it's awkward.
4: What if I think it's more than it is?
2: This is the tactic that guys should use. You should use like, if he wants to be more exclusive with you, he should do something like this. Hey, are we together? If not, I'm just going to go on a date tomorrow night.
0: Yeah.
2: And if she said, no, don't do that, say, oh, okay, I didn't want to. I didn't know if you wanted to.
0: Oh, I thought that.
2: And Jared, I think your tactic as a little kid would work and be funny now.
0: I agree.
4: Sure, yeah.
0: I'm not saying I don't still use it. Now it's a text.
4: Right. Although the note is cute, though.
0: The note is cute.
4: The note is cute.
0: Yeah.
4: Nostalgic.
0: Right, no. And then sometimes you get hints along the way. I know after getting separated from Kelly, I did not, I have to be careful always with what I say, but I have to, with that part at least, it was like 15 months of not being in a relationship mm-hmm. at all. Mm-hmm. I mean, going on dates, yes, but relationship. And then I just still wasn't sure if I was in one, but I started seeing somebody. And then like 2 weeks in, a text was like, happy 2 week anniversary from the person.
4: Oh.
2: Oh, yeah.
4: Oh, that's forward.
0: And I was like, oh. In my mind, I'm thinking, I'm not ready for this. And then the person said they were kidding. And I was like, uh-huh. But then I felt, okay, we're heading towards that. And then it turned into, do you want to see other people? And then we both said no.
4: Okay.
0: So it was kind of like a little easier way to like, you just want to see other, are we going to be dating other people? Mm-hmm. That type of thing. Mm-hmm. But then sometimes that can happen. You can be like, I don't care if you do. And if you say that, I think it's kind of like you're not ready for.
4: Yeah.
0: It could be, but it's very awkward.
4: I don't remember ever having that conversation with Ben, my now husband.
0: Yeah.
4: But I don't remember ever having the like, are you my boyfriend? Am I your girlfriend? I remember the first time that we said, I love you.
2: How long was it into the relationship?
4: Oh, it was early.
2: Like,
4: it
2: how
4: was,
2: long?
4: Well, it was over a corn dog after a drunken night out at the speakeasy.
2: Was it by accident?
4: No, well,
3: Katie was saying it to the corn dog.
4: He was saying it to the corn dog.
2: And then accidentally thought it was him.
0: He's like, oh, he's like, oh.
4: Yeah, I thought he was saying it to the corn dog. And I was like, oh, damn. All right. Yeah, it was fairly early. I mean,
0: like first month?
4: Probably.
0: Yeah.
4: We spent every moment together after we went on our first date. So, and then we moved in at 6 months.
0: Yeah.
4: Moved in together after 6 months. So probably like maybe 2 months in. And we had gone out to the bars and we came home and we, of course, we had the cab stop at Cookout. Because what else do you do?
2: There you go.
4: And we were eating in the kitchen and we were just talking about stuff. And we, seriously, corn dog and chicken nuggets.
0: You're right.
4: And he said it to me first.
2: Get it.
4: And then I remember saying, I love you too. And then the next day,
0: he was like,
4: we were taking Maisie for a walk and I said something, whatever it was. And he said, you know that I meant what I said last night. And I was like, you do? I was very nervous.
0: Like,
4: he
3: didn't butterflies.
0: Why? Yeah.
2: There's no way.
4: And he said, yeah. But that I don't remember having the conversation, are you my boyfriend and girlfriend? It was just kind of like understood because we were together 20 years.
0: And that's, yeah, that, and when the one I was talking about before, that it was like you saw each other every single day. So you're figuring. But I've also known people years ago, even somewhat recently, where they're with a dude for a long time and they never discuss it.
4: Oh, yeah.
0: And then the dude's still seen other people. I said, have you discussed it? Like, well, I just assume. I would never assume.
4: Yeah.
2: Not that long.
4: No. I've definitely experienced that one, too.
0: Yeah.
4: But the one in particular that I, you know.
0: Yeah.
4: My last one.
2: And Katie, can I be a little personal?
4: Yeah.
2: How long did it take for you to do the do? How long?
4: Okay, so Ben and I are very, he thinks it was like earlier than it was. And
0: I trust Ben's
4: but
0: memory.
4: I wouldn't, because I know that there were certain things that were going on with me.
2: Oh,
4: I would not have allowed. Like,
0: yeah.
4: So he's like, no, we did. I'm like, no, we didn't.
0: Okay.
4: No, we did not. I remember it specifically. I remember it. Mm-hmm. So probably, I mean, early.
0: Like
4: probably
0: three? Like
4: date four, probably.
2: Bloody.
4: Date four, I think for sure.
2: Okay. Where?
4: Yeah.
2: In the car?
4: No, at my house.
2: Okay, I didn't know if it was in the parking lot or cookout.
4: Yeah, no, I mean, not saying it didn't happen there eventually.
0: They're both eating cookout while doing it. I love you.
4: Yeah, at my house.
0: Yeah, but and the thing is, what's funny is that you really can't love someone after 2 months. You can love the idea of them.
4: Sure.
0: But we've all said it, you know, early on.
2: Well, it's lust, right?
4: It's more lust. It's definitely lust.
0: It's excitement with lust, and then you're thinking, it's trending towards a very good thing.
4: Yeah.
0: You can't truly love someone that quick.
4: It's infatuation.
0: You can't really know.
2: Well,
0: them.
2: They do say that the love, I've read this many a times, true love is actually when it's the hardest part.
0: Yeah.
2: Meaning your lust. But I'll tell you this, every person that you're just so excited and you have the goosebumps for, or you have that little thing in your stomach, those are the ones that always, 99% of the time, would leave in potential love. The ones that, it's just so bland at first. It's very hard to develop. So it happens where, you know, I finally realized after 5 years of dating, but I think the lust ones are the ones that have by far the most potential.
0: I think you have to have a spark, but you know, I've ruined myself by all the things I've been through with dating and marriage where I've been reading all these psychology things. But it's talking about like, you can't outpace reality. A lot of people outpace reality.
2: Yeah.
0: They start future fate. They're like, oh, they meet somebody. Let's go on a trip in a month and let's do this and let's do that. And they're planning their future. And it says, you're the reality of knowing that person.
4: Mm-hmm.
0: You're way outpacing it. And those usually do burn out.
4: Yeah. I think what happens, we get confused because all you ever hear is when you know, you know. And there are ones that when you know, it feels way different from everything else. And that's the feeling people are chasing.
0: Yes. And so it's hard to find.
4: I've never felt this way. Give it a little time.
0: Yeah, give it some time.
4: Just give it a little time.
2: I will bet you for sure that a lot of people will fall in love, and it happens all the time, with somebody they never would expect it, not their type, because it hits you where you least expect it.
4: Mm-hmm.
2: You always have a certain style or set in your mind. For me, I actually did that. But a certain style in mind that, like, you were very close of dating or going marrying a hippie at one point,
4: well,
2: right?
4: That was very infatuated, yes.
2: Or some personality. You just, and all of a sudden you start thinking, oh my gosh, this is weird. I would have never thought. Those are the biggest ones.
4: Mm-hmm. It's true.
0: Yeah, that can definitely happen.

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1: We get some delays now going south on Augusta Road. Slowing down there between Goshen Road down towards I-95. Heading into Fort Wentworth. You're picking up speed as you're passing the interstate, though. And then back on I-516 eastbound. Slowing down there, getting past Veterans Parkway up towards Abercorn Street. Then up towards Pritchardville, South Carolina. Keeping an eye on some delays there. Highway 46 eastbound. Slowing down passing Plantation Drive over towards Okity Highway. Another traffic update in minutes. I'm Zach Grizzle.
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0: 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Be crabby if you want. 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
2: Taboo conversations that, according to psychologists, can improve your relationship. Jason, you're going to love this one. Share your political beliefs.
3: Yeah, he does love that one.
4: You know, believe it or not, Katie.
3: Yeah.
4: Even though you're so radical. I actually could definitely date somebody, be with somebody, as long as they're moderate on either side. Mm-hmm. I don't want the radicalness, but as long as they're moderate, because you can kind of take in, and then especially on different issues, socially, fiscally, I could do it.
3: Uh-huh.
4: I mean, they would be wrong all the time.
3: Of course, to you. I know this is very hard for you to believe, but I am, in fact, moderate. Although
4: is that what you tell yourself?
3: To say, I am.
4: You are although not you moderate.
3: Yes, I am.
4: No.
2: Yep. Katie, when knowing her for this long, the conversation we've had, she's moderate to slight right of center.
4: No way.
3: No.
4: Yeah. No way.
2: Slight right.
3: Left of center.
4: Yes.
2: On some things, other things, you're more right
4: no,
2: of center.
4: No, she's
2: what makes you moderate? It bounces
3: out. Moderate.
4: Well, you could be a moderate Republican, moderate Democrat. I would say she's a moderate Democrat.
2: Yeah, yeah, yes. That's true. That's
3: yes,
2: true.
3: Yes, yes, yes.
2: Her husband is not.
3: And we
2: the
3: don't.
2: Same.
3: And yeah, I mean, we talk about politics, but it's just kind of like
2: doesn't really go anywhere.
3: Yeah, I mean, it really does, and it's so few and far between. It really
4: it's
3: is.
4: It's all how you handle it. I mean, if you're giving the person

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1: Like reggae?
0: Sure.
1: Or a sea shanty?
0: If that's your thing.
1: Or pirate metal.
0: This boat trip is going to be interesting.
2: Don't you love it? Oh, it's so good!
0: It feels good to be boat you. It feels good to Geico.
3: Say swipe left.
4: Well, at least you know.
3: Yeah. No,
4: at least
3: you
4: know.
3: That's a big favor. Like,
4: sure.
3: Clearly, that's a big deal
4: that's
3: to them.
4: That's a big deal.
3: Because, like, there could be other things that are a big deal. Like, mm-hmm. If you are a smoker, swipe left.
4: Right.
3: So, but it's just like, it's
5: well,
3: just funny to see.
5: Well, that depends on how hot the person is. Because in my mind, I would think, I can get her to quit.
4: Yeah, well.
5: Right. I'll get her the patch.
4: But that's how right. Would you feel, Jared, if you saw someone on there who was like, pro-Trump? It's because you side
3: swipe
4: with
3: right.
4: Him that you are like, oh, I can't believe they put it on there.
3: Even,
4: if it were somebody that were pro who you love.
3: No, I've seen both. I've seen if you are woke, swipe, or whatever. And I'm like, I wouldn't put either one on those. But yeah, I can see like, oh, if they're conservative, then I might identify with them a little bit more. But I think putting that on either one, to me, honestly, is mm-hmm. weird.
5: If okay. You put it on your dating profile, I would think, uh-oh, you're a little bit too much, too radical. Because on your dating profile, Jared, do you put anything?
3: No.
5: Yeah, I would just say nothing. See how you gem, and even if you do disagree on things, is it enough to be, if I see either side like that, I think, if you're going to put it on your dating profile, you're going to be over the top.
3: I've been on a dating app and talked to somebody, and initially they're like, well, we probably don't agree with politics. And I go, oh, really? Why? And they're like, well, I can tell you're woke and left. And I'm like, why? So, well, you drive a Tesla. And I'm like, oh. And I'm like,
4: okay. Well,
3: you'll find out.
4: Mm-hmm.
3: Yeah, maybe I am, maybe I'm not. I mean, seriously, I'm like, you cannot be more wrong.
4: Why do they say for us to talk about it then, according to the psychologist?
5: Because I think it can cause a lot of problems. If people are really strong with their beliefs, then it could cause a lot of clashes.
3: It's exactly what I'm saying. It could be a non-starter. If it's such a big deal, if you're like super political, uh-huh. That you're going to disagree on all these major issues that can cause problems.
4: So then I guess it is a good thing that they're putting it on their profile.
3: If it's a big deal
4: if
3: to
4: that's
3: you.
4: A big deal
3: no,
4: to
3: I
4: them,
3: think
4: yeah.
3: It's dating. Dating mm-hmm. is a menu.
4: And by the
3: do
4: way,
3: you like it or not?
4: You
3: okay.
4: Absolutely should not be settling. You
3: heck
4: should not
3: no.
4: Go into it and be like, well, I guess I could change my mind. No, if it's important to you, it's important to you. Don't
3: I mean,
4: sacrifice.
3: Matt might, if you know, he's not on dating stuff, but if he saw somebody's like, you know, hardcore Duke fan, he'd be like, oh, no, thanks.
4: That would be like a deal breaker for you.
6: That was a deal breaker for me.
4: Yeah.
6: Absolutely.
5: Really?
6: I think as far as politics go, if you talk about it, that's a deal breaker for me.
4: Right.
3: Yeah.
5: You're telling me that if you were single and you were on a dating app, you thought this girl was extremely attractive, that because she said another basketball team, there's no way you could date that person?
6: Date? No. Hook up? Sure.
5: Yeah, but Matt.
4: Suck face, no problem.
3: Yeah. See, Jason, you didn't grow up here.
4: Yeah, see, yeah. You don't get how big it is.
6: I get Jason,
4: it.
6: You make this same argument for sides of the aisle for politics.
5: No, I don't.
4: Yes, you are.
6: Yes, you are.
4: Yes,
5: you
4: are.
5: Either way.
6: I think that if you are a Duke fan, it says something about the type of person you are at your core. And I'm just not interested.
5: Yeah. Wouldn't it be nice, though, to like all of a sudden there's like a competition, friendly competition with your significant other when the game's on?
6: Yeah, how can I add friction to my relationship?
5: That just seems
6: yeah,
5: ridiculous.
6: That would be it.
4: You just don't understand it, Jason. But for people, because I didn't understand it either. You know, I see these house divided signs and I'm like, okay.
3: Right, okay.
4: Mm-hmm.
3: Yeah.
4: You really can't. They're like, no, we just cannot talk about it.
3: We can't watch the game together.
4: We can't watch the games together. I'm like, okay.
6: It's important to me when those games are on that we're cheering together.
4: Mm-hmm.
6: That's something that I want.
5: You don't ever think that you can change them over?
3: No,
6: not that way.
3: If you can, they're not really a fan.
4: You're right.
6: Oh, Wake fan. Yeah.
3: Wake,
6: they're soft.
3: Don't care.
6: Yeah, they're fine, whatever. You could potentially convert those Duke fans now. There's a hard line in the sand.
5: Okay, well, when Carol and I got married, I had no idea. Like, she's not really into football. But then I found out her entire family is diehard Steelers fans.
4: Mm-hmm.
5: And one day, out of the blue, she bought a Steelers jersey for Landon when he was like 5. And I'm like, oh my gosh, here's Landon, my own son, walking around in Disney. It was in Disney with a Steelers jersey on. I didn't like that at all, but I convinced her because it wasn't as important to her.
4: Mm-hmm.
3: So now she's a Patriots fan.
5: Well, she is, but I don't think she's really into football.
4: Like, she didn't really care one way or the other.
5: Well, she cared because her family mm-hmm. was diehard Steelers.
6: Yeah, but see, if you were already at the point where your son was 5, it wasn't important enough for you to bring up in conversation with her prior to that.

0: I mentioned it, but she didn't think it was a big deal.
1: Past that point.
0: Well, she didn't think it was a big deal. She doesn't, you know, teams don't that. Like, you're saying that it's the end of the world.
1: Yeah, I would have made sure whoever I'm with knows it's a big deal.
0: Ahead of time?
1: Yeah. We're not going to progress to a point where we're going to get seriously into a relationship if I don't think this has a future.
2: Mm-hmm. Yeah, I got you.
0: That's crazy. You could be so perfect on could every
2: be.
0: Other level.
2: It could be that
1: could
2: way.
1: Be.
3: Could not be.
2: A right, a Republican and a Democrat.
1: Mm-hmm. Could be.
2: Could be, but
1: you don't know.
2: Maybe not.
3: Wow. Like Pepsi and Coke. That's a deal breaker in my house. Yeah. Don't you bring the Pepsi in.
2: No.
3: Don't you bring a Pepsi in.
2: Pepsi Zero, get on my face.
3: Mm-mm. Mm-mm. Coke or nothing.
2: Yeah, or Dr.
0: But
2: Pepper
0: do you
2: Zero.
0: Like Mountain Dew?
3: No.
0: You don't want any Pepsi products?
3: I like a DDP, but it's not even Pepsi.
2: It's
3: I just
2: Pepsi,
3: view it as like, I check the other box.
2: Oh, okay.
3: You know?
2: That's
3: it's
2: other, yeah.
3: Coke products, specifically Diet Coke.
2: Oh, Coke Zero is better.
3: Nothing else. No. See,
0: they're
3: my husband
0: good.
3: Drinks Coke Zero. I'm like,
2: because he's a genius.
3: I guess he can have it in the fridge.
0: Well, the Diet Coke has more of a, it feels like a little burn.
2: Yeah. Oh, you gotta have that burn.
3: That crisp.
2: All right, we have five taboo conversations that actually improve your relationship.
3: Oh, and Duke's mayonnaise or Hellman's mayonnaise?
2: Yeah, Duke's.
3: That's a big one, too.
1: Hellman's. It's Duke's.
3: The hell it is.
1: It's Hellman's.
3: Absolutely not.
1: You both were from the North.
2: Yep.
1: That's why you're wrong.
2: Interlopers, get out of our
3: state. You're wrong.
1: No.
3: You're wrong.
1: You can have Hellman's on whatever fancy lobster roll you got. We're putting our Duke's on a tomato sandwich.
2: Yeah, Duke's is money, dude.
0: I just saw, Katie, you would love this. Hellman's now has, which is the best, has come out with an avocado oil only Hellman's.
3: I have seen that one.
0: Oh my gosh.
1: I heard those are really good thrown right in the trash.
3: You know what?
2: Why is it all garbage?
1: Yes. It's disgusting.
3: That's
2: so good on garbage.
3: That's where I agree with you guys because I don't stray from the OG.
0: You know, it's funny that Matt out of the mayonnaise likes Duke.
2: I'm not so.
1: Yeah.
2: Oh, a Duke's.
1: Yeah.
2: That's the one thing that's kind of hard. I have to cover the label when I buy it.
1: Yeah, I don't have a label on mine in the fridge, just a jar of whiteness.
3: Like, that's what it is.
2: Hill's mayonnaise.
1: Yeah. We got it.

0: Savannah's hottest hits with Jared and Katie in the morning. 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
1: We all love having tough conversations that are awkward and, you know, expose your vulnerabilities and put you uneven with your partner, right?
0: But yeah, sure.
1: Yeah, that's our favorite thing every day.
0: It's a lot of fun.
1: Taboo conversations that, according to psychologists, can improve your relationship. This is early on. Talk about your ex early on.
2: Yep.
1: And before that, it's taboo. You're not supposed to, but yeah. This is how they say to do it. And trust me, when you're divorced and you have kids, this is the only thing you talk about on the first date.
3: You have no choice.
0: Oh, yeah.
1: I mean, you're talking about custody schedule. Mm-hmm. I mean, it's crazy. But it says, be confident and vulnerable that isn't angry, sad, or wistful. Don't go on and on so it feels like therapy. I probably have definitely done that on a first date. Like,
2: a first date is not the time. I think this is not saying on the very first date.
1: Oh, no.
2: Date.
1: They say it's very important first date story. Because
0: But you've also been through it. You know what I mean? Yeah. Like you have a lot of things to talk about.
1: They said, because they want to know things about you. It said it illuminates three things. Things about you, where you were, and where you're going.
0: Mm-hmm.
2: Well, like, that's how did shocking.
1: It says taboo. These are things you think I should. They're not even the same people with kids. Everybody should talk
2: the
1: about
2: it. The way I would view it, if the other person I was on a date with talked extremely bad or talked really bad about person, that's a red flag.
0: Or at length.
1: Or even wistful, like, well, no, she was great.
0: Yeah, mm-mm.
1: It's a fine line because you don't want to trash them, but then because maybe you don't need to, but you don't want to also talk about how good they were.
0: You just talk about matter of fact. Yeah. I was in this relationship. It didn't work out. Yeah. I have been single for X amount of time and whatever.
1: Yeah,
0: you know?
1: And sure, she was a 10, but I mean, then you just move on.
2: Well, here's a problem.
0: You're going to have some problems if you do that.
2: What happens if the person, and I don't know if you can or not, or if it bothers you or not, if you can think you have a life together, what if they're like, my husband's dead, I'm a widow?
1: And you're lying about it?
2: Oh. No.
1: I thought it was one of your manipulation things.
3: Yeah.
1: My wife is dead. Yeah.
2: If somebody says, I'm a widow.
0: I think that's in a category all its own.
2: I know, because you're thinking to yourself, well, does she still love him?
0: I don't think.
1: I think you need to know the situation.
0: Yeah, and they would probably not be having that conversation with you on a date if a little part of them were not ready.
2: Well, no, you would say, if you brought it up, mm-hmm. they're not going to lie about it. They're mm-hmm. going to say, oh, he passed away.
0: Yeah.
2: Now, if she was like, well, I was about to kill him anyways. Okay, then.
1: Right. Or it's like their baby daddy and they're longer in the picture. But like if they're married and the person died,
0: mm-hmm.
1: yeah, you might want to know like how long has it been or
0: sure.
1: you know, that type of thing.
0: Because that's what has made them them.
1: And then selfishly, you're like, I don't have to worry about an ex. I mean, that's a selfish thing, but it's true. Mm-hmm.
0: I would think, am I going to be compared for the rest of my life?
1: Yeah, you will be.
0: That is what, that's how you would feel,
2: he
0: you
2: was
0: know?
2: So much bigger than you in the bedroom.
0: And you would never know, and you can't speak ill because,
1: no.
0: Rest in peace.
1: And then last two ones, real quick, five taboo things that can actually improve your relationship. Clarify your purpose and your relationship goals.
2: Oh, yeah, yeah.
1: I know,
2: that's important.
0: Boring.
2: Because if you date somebody that absolutely is set on not having kids, let's say,
1: yeah.
2: Then is that something really?
0: On the first date?
1: Well, it says early on. I mean, the X thing they say first date. The other one, these are just somewhat early on.
2: Although I will tell you this, there's been many people that myself, I don't know about kids. I can't stand kids. That type of thing. I don't want another kid. And it's the best thing that's ever happened. Mm-hmm. So maybe that's always not set in stone as people think.
1: But there are some people like they're like, hey, by the way, I don't ever want to get married. Or, hey, I'm looking to get married.
2: Well, then they're smart.
1: Then you need to. You know, or like, I just want to be casual. Like, these are good things to know. But then again, I've had that where like, oh, I'm just dating for fun. And then next thing you know, you're in a relationship.
0: So I think anybody who says, oh, I'm just dating for fun, honest to God, I think anybody who says that is a liar.
1: They're lying.
2: Yes.
0: Yes.
1: Yeah.
0: Don't say that.
1: Yeah.
0: Don't. Because you're dating. If you were just dating to have fun, you wouldn't even touch it. You wouldn't even touch that subject.
1: Yeah, because exactly. And then this could be in any part of your relationship, and we can all do, I can go at length at this for mine, but talk about mistakes in areas of shame.
0: Oh, yeah.
1: That's a hard one. Said the ugly side of you is an important thing. Now, they're not saying do this early on. They're saying this at any point. You know, obviously, this could be in a marriage, but also it can maybe show how you've handled conflict and hardships
2: uh-huh. yeah.
1: and how maybe you pulled yourself back up after difficult things. So it could be illuminating, also makes you a real person.
2: Are they saying like, for instance, yeah, in the past I see where things went wrong because I realized I was doing this.
0: Yes.
1: Yeah.
0: But people have a big problem with that. People, you know, you want to put your best face forward and you want people to think highly of you. And it's very easy to blame another person who can't speak for themselves.
2: But I would trust the other person more if they said, you know, I look back and said, because then they actually are realizing and reflecting.
0: Mm-hmm.
2: Well, I would just say I was always right. But
1: Well, the worst thing is if you're dating someone, you get far into it and they have major secrets. Like, and you're like, you did what?
3: Mm-hmm.
1: And you know, you don't tell them everything, but like major things that if you knew ahead, if you knew somewhat early on, you probably would at least give the opportunity to make a decision. Like, I don't want to be with this person.
0: You have to like let it leak.
1: Yeah, slowly.
0: Little at a time.
1: See, it has to get more and more attached. You can say crazy things.
0: Like, remember that time that I was in prison for like 6 months? Yeah. And they say no. Like, oh, I thought I told you.
1: I told you.
0: It's weird.
1: The Wake Forest football team ran a train on me in college.
0: You don't?
1: I swear, we were talking about trains at one time.
4: Do you not remember that?
1: I don't remember that.
0: Maybe I was talking to my sister. I don't know.
1: Yeah,
0: I forget.
1: But they like you already. Like, that's fine. Then later, like, ugh.
2: She's changed.
1: I can tell she'll never do that again. All right, so maybe that will help. Maybe it won't.
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6: Heads up now, looks like trouble nearby Staley Heights. It's a crash I-516 eastbound nearby Mildred Street. There's slight delays for you to be aware of in that area. Also, keeping an eye on congestion now on Augusta Road southbound. You're slowing down there, getting past Old Augusta Road down towards I-95, heading into Port Wentworth. And also keeping eyes on delays now over towards Pritchardville, South Carolina. Highway 46 eastbound, slowing down there, passing Plantation Drive over towards Okeechobee Highway. Another traffic update in minutes. I'm Zach Rizzle.
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0: Savannah's hottest hits and Jared and Katie in the morning. We're Hot 98.3. Are you cooler now or when you were in high school? It's a new survey. A bunch of people were asked nationwide what they thought. Let's go to Jenny. Jenny, which is it?
1: I am definitely cooler now than I was in high school. I think by the things I am able to do now than what I was able to do in high school because I live with strict parents.
2: Oh, okay.
1: I think the only, cool thing I was able to do in high school is when I turned 18 and I was able to skydive.
2: Oh,
0: that's fun.
2: So you're like taking risks and adventures. Got it.
1: Yes. Now I'm able to attend clubs and concerts and, just able to go out and do things.
0: You feel like your personality is better now too?
1: Yes, for sure.
0: All right. Well, all right, Jenny. Appreciate it. Thank you.
1: Thank you.
0: In the new poll, 56% of people said they think they're cooler now compared to 43% who said they were cool in high school. And then only 16% of people overall consider themselves very cool at all, whether high school or now.
2: I'm just not cool. I wasn't then. I'm not now.
0: I might be cool. I ain't that cool. So, Matt, do you think you're cooler now or when you're in high school?
3: I'm cooler now, but the odd thing is what I was into in high school is cool now. Pokemon cards.
2: Oh, yeah.
3: Anime stuff. Mm-hmm. It wasn't really cool then.
0: No.
3: Now it is super cool. So had I been into those things now or had I been in high school now, I think I would be cool.
4: Yeah, but man, I saw a photo of you looking a lot. I mean, you look a lot better now, but it was you're on the baseball team. That looked cooler to me. You were on the baseball team.
3: I was in better shape and I played sports, but
2: does it make you cool?
4: I don't think it does.
2: No.
4: Sports makes you cooler when you're younger.
2: It can make
3: Jason
2: you cool.
3: Jason continues to bring up that it's a looks thing.
2: Yeah, it's not a looks thing.
3: I'm not looking at it from a looks perspective.
2: Yeah, it's not because there were lots of ugly people who were cool in my high school.
4: Okay, I get that.
2: I mean, for real.
0: Really?
2: Yeah,
4: I get that. But Matt was on the baseball team. But when you play high school sports, typically you're viewed as cooler.
3: Yeah, but I think here it's more about the football team and I didn't play football.
0: That's true, Matt. Yeah, baseball, although I think because your school's a little more country, I thought maybe baseball might be popular, but probably not. Yeah. Baseball was not popular at our school either.
3: No. And our school.
0: Football and basketball.
3: Our school was football and basketball.
0: And I played both. Because that was super cool.
3: Yeah.
0: So super cool.
2: You were cooler
0: I'm cooler now.
2: Really?
0: Yeah.
2: How so?
0: Because, I was a 9.9 cool in high school. Now I'm a 10. So,
2: okay.
0: No, it's just. It's
2: like the Uncle Rico is what we like to call you.
0: No, if it was Uncle Rico, I'd say high school.
2: We're saying high school.
0: No, you're saying high school.
2: Yeah, we say high school for you.
0: I think I'm more self-assured with more deficiencies. I've realized.
4: You accept them.
2: The weight of that statement is ridiculous.
0: It's pretty efficient statement, too.
2: It really was. It's that's better than your original statement, which was you had more confidence than you should.
0: Yeah, right.
2: Yes, right.
4: Now you're embracing it.
0: That should be on my tombstone now. Yeah. What did I just say?
4: You're embracing your deficiencies.
0: More self-assured with more deficiencies.
2: Yes.
0: Yeah, and I am.
2: Uh-huh.
0: Okay. And so, I just have embraced the fact that I'm bald, I have some LBs I need to lose. I'm not really embracing being divorced twice. It still really bothers me, but I'm trying to embrace it. And it's whatever. Before, I'd probably be all you can't, no. I mean, I joked around a lot, but I don't know if I would have been okay taking the stuff.
2: Yeah.
0: Much. I mean, I did because my friends were brutal, but I don't know. I just think it's, and I have more of a base knowledge of things and things that to me that are funny. I think if I can go back now with what I know now.
2: Uh-huh.
0: I would dominate high school.
2: Yeah.
3: That's the Uncle Rico.
2: Yeah. That is Uncle Rico. Yeah, that is.
0: But I played basketball. I played football. I mean, the cool sports. I didn't do it because they were cool. I just enjoyed them. But I blew my knee out my junior and senior year, so that wasn't cool. But
2: and that was the end of the career.
0: It was.
2: Yeah.
0: It sucks. But yeah. But I mean, I was, objectively popular in high school because I was funny and I played sports. I mean, that's kind of a good recipe. And I was decent looking. If I look the way I look now, I would probably be bullied every day. Because they're like, why you look like you're in your 40s in high school?
2: And there were some that did in my high school. They looked like they were 40 back then.
4: All right.
0: But I just think knowing more makes you it can make you a curmudgeon or whatever. And you can be cynical, which I am in a lot of ways. But you just have more knowledge. I can be like, I would have handled this differently. I would have done this differently. This is funnier.
2: It's the benefit of, I won't say mature, because I think for our job, we have to be forever immature, but there is some maturity, and that helps.
0: Yeah.
2: You know?
0: So what would you say, Katie?
2: Well, for me, definitely cooler now because I moved to a brand new state and a brand new high school when I was a freshman.
4: So they didn't know about your bowl haircut.
2: Well, they knew about it. They could see it.
5: They had vision.
2: They saw it. They had eyeballs. But I didn't know anybody, and they didn't know me. And so I feel like I actually got a superlative for being the nicest, like being very kind to everybody. But I think it was because, what am I going to do? Go in and be
4: mean, or be difficult.
2: I was trying to be friends with everybody. I didn't have any pretenses about.
0: Yeah, like, oh, I shouldn't hang out with these people or this person's
2: I just like was friends with everybody.
4: Isn't it when you're new to a school, isn't it more difficult? Or are you like, oh, look at the new girl?
2: Well, there's some of it, but I feel like because you don't have a choice, I couldn't go back,
0: right.
2: You know? So I think my natural demeanor is to be nice and to talk to people. I talk to everybody.
0: You still do that.
2: I don't think cool, nice to everybody. Yes. Now I think I'm
0: nice.
2: I don't think I'm
0: facing.
2: Cool now, though. I mean, I just...
0: The things you do aren't cool.
2: Yeah, they're not.
0: But you're cool to hang out with, though.
2: They are cool, though. And according to what Matt's saying, they're super cool now. The granny hobbies are super cool right now.
0: They're making a comeback.
2: Mahjong, the library, gardening, all the things.
0: But am I basing people on cool? I don't have, like, it has to be something. Like, you hang out with them, are they cool to hang out with?
2: I think I was
0: and
2: cool,
0: you're, you're cool to hang out with now.
2: Thanks. I think I'm cooler to hang out with now.
0: As soon as you walk out of the building, cool.
2: Right here in this
0: inside,
2: seat, not cool.
0: Cold. Two different things.
2: Yes.
0: Cold and then cool.
2: I agree with that statement.
0: No, as soon as we go, I mean, and you're cool here, but I'm saying super cool when we're outside of work.
2: Yeah. Well, thanks.
0: Yeah. Jason Goodman, we know you're shoved in lockers and lost to what you said, a midget in wrestling. So you definitely were a dork in high school. But are you cooler now? I didn't want to set you up that way. Are you cooler now or in high school?
4: Well, I don't think I'm cool either way. I do embrace dorky type things I'm into and do. I think the big thing is if there was a way that I could be cooler now, in high school, I tried hard to be cool. And that meant at the expense of somebody else.
0: Right.
2: Yeah.
4: That I emulated people that were like bullying. And I'm short, dude, too. Bullying because I thought, oh, look at people look up to that person. They're afraid of him. So, but I look back and that was totally not cool. So if I'm cooler, it's because I don't care if you're dorky or not.
2: Mm-hmm.
4: Who I hang out with, who I don't hang out with. I don't mind dorky people. I think it's funny. I embrace it. You know, and Carol and I, we really connected over a game of Clue, the board game. That to a lot of people might not be cool back then, but now I don't care.
2: If you were in a movie and it was that they like that would probably be the dorky kids,
0: right?
2: You know, like
0: playing a board game.
2: Yeah, like the stereotypical dorky ones that are like, let's play board games.
0: Let's play Dungeons and Dragons.
2: But you guys bonded over it, and I don't know. I think we get so wrapped up in. We get wrapped up in cool. We really do.
0: Yeah, yeah.
2: And if you really take the time to talk to people about their passions, that is pretty cool.
0: Yeah.
2: That they have them, that they're into them, that they found something that they enjoy.
0: And I think that's also as you get older.
2: Mm-hmm. It's true.
0: You could go the other way where you become more narrow in your thinking. But I think if you're a decent person, you start saying, you can open your mind up like, I'm sure Jason, maybe Matt in high school, maybe you weren't into musicals. But now you've been exposed to musicals and now you love them.
3: Yeah. Mm-hmm.
0: Right?
3: Mm-hmm.
0: And same with me. I dated a girl that did musicals right out of high school. And then I married someone who's into musicals. But like on my own, I've done that. No, now I freaking love them.
2: Mm-hmm.
0: But like in high school, if you're like, I love musicals, people at that time, now it's different. But at that time, people are like, nerd.
2: Well, and there is little things that things that people do. Like, I don't know if this was true for you, but like it was always the ones that were like, oh, they're in band or,
0: yes.
2: Oh, they just sit around and draw all the time.
0: I know.
2: Can't draw.
0: No, I know.
2: You know what I mean? Or like the person who spoke different languages. It was like, you barely speak English. You barely speak English, and then you're going to make fun of somebody who's speaking two or three languages. It was like, it doesn't make sense to me, the things that people make fun of for other people.
0: Yes, because I would kill to be able to play an instrument now.
2: I would love to be able to draw. Mm-hmm. I would love to be able to paint.
0: But then I was like, oh, door. I didn't care either way.
2: Yeah.
0: But that was something. Like, oh, you see some dude playing the tuba. You're like, what?
2: Yes. But like they can play a musical instrument. That's
0: right.
2: Insane. That's awesome.
0: Yeah.
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7: Watching out now for some delays now on Augusta Road southbound. Slowing down there, getting towards I-95, but picking up as you're passing the interstate, heading south into Port Wentworth. Also keeping an eye on delays as you're heading into town. I-516 eastbound, slowing down there, getting towards Abercorn Street. Also delays to keep an eye on up towards Fredericksburg, South Carolina. Highway 46 eastbound, slowing down there, getting past Plantation Drive over towards Oakady Highway. That's a look at traffic. I'm Zach Rizzle.
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2: A man gets revenge on spam callers, you know, the people who call us all day and all night. Well, he does it in a genius way. That's next with Jared and Katie in the morning.

0: Savannah's hottest hits and Jared and Katie in the morning. 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
1: We all hate spam calls. You're like, oh, somebody's calling. Oh. Nobody. You're like, oh, but no. Yeah. Okay.
0: I don't even look anymore. I just assume. Yeah. I just assume spam.
1: If they want to leave a message, they can.
2: Mm-hmm. Yeah, I never, ever, ever answer a number that's not in my contacts.
0: Ever.
2: Ever.
1: And every time I do, I'm like, oh, this is that thing, this doctor's appointment that I've been waiting for. And they call, and then it's like some debt collector. I'm like, dang it, they got me again. I mean, or something.
2: Hi, this is
0: someone else.
2: This is your attorney's office.
1: I'm like, no, not again.
0: Got him.
1: So this guy, he has found a way to spam the spammers. And to me, it's genius.
3: So I get all these spam calls. I've created a script. It's going to call them back. It's going to wait for them to answer. It's going to interact with the prompts automatically. And when they answer, it's going to play Rick Astley, Never Gonna Give You Up.
1: Nice.
3: And then he hung up. See, what you don't know about this script, though, I have it on repeat. It's going to keep calling them back.
2: Oh, my gosh.
4: This is so satisfying.
1: It is. So it just calls back until I guess they block them.
0: That's great.
2: That is.
0: Incredible. To hear Rick Astley.
1: Yeah. That's still a thing.
0: Yeah.
1: Mm-hmm. Yeah. Even the kids, my kids, high school, middle school, they're like, Dad, do the. I'm like, still?
0: Still.
1: They're like, yeah, every time.
0: It doesn't ever get old.
4: Like, Nolan, come here real quick. It's like, Dad, play. Dad, hurry, play. It's in the wrong spot. You can put it in the wrong spot. I'm like, Dad, there's too much of an intro. I'm like, all right, dude, chill.
1: I didn't want to do that much anyway. But yeah, that's a great thing to spam the spammers.
0: So it's a program?
1: A program. I don't think it's available for us yet.
0: Okay.
2: But he wrote it. Yeah.
0: He wrote it.
2: Well, if you think about it, you could probably do that with a lot of AI sources. Yeah. Tell them what you want to do. Like right now, it's kind of odd. But do you know that if you, and Jared was with me one time. I don't know what we were calling
0: Lisa Lanier?
2: No. Let's say you're on Google and mm-hmm. you're trying to make a reservation.
0: Oh,
2: you can have Google make a reservation.
1: Oh, yeah,
2: Google will call them mm-hmm. and ask them to make a reservation for this. But it works once in a while because people are picking up saying, who are you? And what is this? Not exactly. It sounds like you're ordering from Bojangles.
0: Well, the one that I did not know existed at all, but I was being fitted for my sleep apnea mask.
1: Hottie alert.
2: You're cooler now?
0: So I said ish. Okay.
1: She had a big day at the library later. She needed to be able to breathe.
0: Like, I stay awake late reading, so then I need a good night at 9:00.
1: Yeah, that's right.
0: But the woman that was helping me said, oh, I've been calling people all day long, checking up on them. She goes, but it's every single time, it's just... Somebody answers the phone, and then it'll say, please leave your number and say your name and the reason that you're calling. And I said, what? She goes, yeah, that's AI. Everybody has this screener on their phone now.
1: Oh, yeah, yeah.
0: And I had never heard of it. And then literally the next day, we call Lisa Lanier, and she had it on her phone.
1: Yeah.
0: On her private phone.
1: Her
0: private number, where it was say your name and the reason that you're calling, and then they just decide if you're worth it.
1: Right. It's a shot to the ego. Right. You're like, wait, they put me the voicemail after they said my name?
0: Yeah. I mean, I want it.
1: I mean, I guess they might not be available, but it's like, hmm. Mm-hmm. Now, Jason, I think you're going to like these. Other people like these. I might even like these, but you won't wear certain shoes if you can't run in them.
2: Correct.
0: Oh, yeah.
1: Because you're always want to be able to run from the police.
0: Also known as a psycho.
2: The FBI. Emergency situation. Oh. It could even be like having to run towards somebody. Like, let's say my kids. Like, if I'm wearing Crocs, there's no way I can run towards them to like get them out of the way of a car. I just always like to have good shoes that are tight and be able to run.
1: Well, these shoes, according to this developer, says it can make you at least walk 3 times faster without doing anything.
2: What?
1: Mm-hmm. I mean, without doing it, just you walk normal and it propels you forward faster.
5: I have always been excited, interested in personal mobility. But then I start asking myself why I never walked, even though walking is the safest way of getting around the cities. When you push off your toe, we need something that prevents you from slipping backwards. You have a very big push-up force to the ground. We will accelerate at the same time. But as soon as you release and you transition into, what we call control the force, we stop giving you more, gas to continue accelerating.
1: So your initial thing, it gets you three times faster than normal walking.
2: Yeah, Katie just showed me the video of it. It appears that it has wheels on it.
0: Yeah.
2: So every time you step it, like kind of...
0: It's kind of... So the one guy described them as just Heelys on
1: But in the front?
0: Well,
2: on steroids.
0: It looks like a very low riding roller skate. Because it's wheels on all four sides, but then you put your... Have you ever seen the training roller skates where kids just strap them onto their feet?
1: Oh, yeah.
0: It looks like that, but for adults. There's some mechanism in there that does propel you.
2: Is it four wheels or just one down? It looks like four wheels down the center. It's almost like a roll... It's like, what do you call those things?
6: Rollerblades? Blade?
2: No. Not roller... More of a rollerblade style.
6: Like a Heely.
2: Heely.
0: But
2: it's like motorized almost.
0: This is... Definitely four wheels on either side, and you put your foot right in the center, and then strap it on.
1: Okay.
0: For right now, they might change the
1: design.
0: Yeah.
1: Okay.
0: But I think there's like something in it. There's like a motor.
1: Yeah, he said it pushes you forward at first, but it's not really walking. It feels like I'd be unstable.
2: Well, no,
1: you're
2: actually walking. Now that might be good in Disney World because it might make it so you're not having to walk 18,000 steps. So that's a good thing for most people, but. I don't know if it can outlast, you're not going to be able to run immediately to the right or to the left or you're spraying your ankle.
0: I think they're going to have to streamline these big time because they're very big, they're very bulky, and it makes you walk weird.
2: But he's on to something here.
0: Yeah.
2: If you think about the future, and I would say 100 years from now, we're probably going to move around way quicker with less energy.
1: Yeah, I can see that. Matt, you might be too young for this. Do you remember the catapult shoes? No.
6: Catapult shoes.
1: They're actually called catapults.
6: I remember something called a moon shoe.
1: Yeah, I remember the moon shoe.
6: But I don't know a catapult shoe.
2: Like a pump up?
1: No. They had pumps, Reebok pumps. I think it was British Knight, but it might not have been. They're called the catapults. And literally, Katie, the heel, which didn't make sense because most people don't jump off their heel, it had a spring in it. It had a spring in the shoe.
0: Yeah.
1: And they're like, catapults, you'll jump higher. And of course, like half my friends bought them.
0: That doesn't make sense why they would be in the heel.
1: It should be in the toe. Do you see that at all? Does that come up anywhere? Catapult. Mm. They're called catapults.
2: Well,
1: it was like a brand of shoe. But they had a spring, like the sole was rubbery, like and it was like translucent or transparent to some degree. So you could see like the metal spring in the heel.
0: Mm-hmm.
1: But I was like, this is, at the time I thought it was cool. Now that's like so stupid.
0: The LA Gear.
1: Catapult. LA Gear. LA Gear, yes.
0: Release date 1991. Quality, excellent.
1: LA Gear catapults. That's right. Those things did not work at all.
0: They are ugly as hell, too. Yeah,
1: they are horrible. Reebok pumps, those were cool, though. Those were cool.
0: Yeah.
1: I'd want some of those now.
0: I would, too, to support my ankles.
1: Yeah. They have Reebok pumps that go up to the knees.
0: I'll take them all day.
6: At this point, can they just be compression?
1: Yes. All right. So, we have Hayden Panettiere making news for all the wrong reasons.
0: Yeah, well, she's pushing back. Her fault. She's pushing back on the idea that she abandoned her daughter. You'll remember this from a couple years ago where she was kind of going through it and everybody talking about how she signed over the rights for her daughter, and she's pushing back about it today. We'll hear from Hayden Panettiere coming up.

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1: Watching out now for some delays now on Augusta Road southbound. Slowing down there, getting towards I-95, but picking up as you're passing the interstate, heading south into Port Wentworth. Also keeping an eye on delays as you're heading into town. I-516 eastbound, slowing down there, getting towards Abercorn Street. Also delays to keep an eye on up towards Pritchardville, South Carolina. Highway 46 eastbound, slowing down there, getting past Plantation Drive over towards OPD Highway. That's a look at traffic. I'm Zach Rizzle.
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1: Hayden Panettiere is pushing back against the claims that she abandoned her daughter, Kaya. You'll remember a few years ago when Hayden Panettiere, famous actress, was married to, and I always mess this up.
0: Klitschko,
1: Vladimir Klitschko.
0: Yeah.
1: Okay, so he's a boxer, and they were married, and they were, you know, a Hollywood it couple for a while, right?
0: Mm-hmm.
1: Well, they had a baby together, and then all of a sudden we hear that Hayden Panettiere just signed her rights away to her kid, and everybody thought, what? And Vladimir moved the child to the Ukraine, and Hayden Panettiere stayed here in the U.S., and everybody thought, well, that's odd.
0: That's extreme. Yeah.
1: Something must have happened. Like, what happened? And people thought, eventually, it kind of turned into, oh, she's a famous actress, doesn't want anything to do, whatever, let her kid go. Well, Hayden Panettiere says that is not the case.
2: The idea that anybody would think that I would just give away my child.
0: When is she a super vocal fry?
1: Yeah.
0: Yeah. All
1: right. It's hard.
2: And okay with it is heartbreaking, couldn't be further from the truth. You know, as you said, I was struggling with mental health and anxiety and the postpartum and having to act my way through it and just feeling like I completely lost myself. A misconception is that I have been in the past forced into treatment when in fact I have been the one who sought it out, who was saying,
3: I desperately
2: need help. I know this is going to look terrible, but I
0: could not talk to her on the phone if I wanted to.
1: It's very difficult. I think maybe it's better face-to-face because she's
0: very pretty.
1: Well, she's talking to Jay Shetty, and they're having a very intense conversation. So, and he's listening to everything she's saying, but I think it's better in person.
0: Yeah.
2: I cannot live like this anymore. I have an incredible relationship with her. I travel as much as I can. I see her. I do spend a lot of time on FaceTime with her. But we talk about really deep things. So we have a really intense, incredible bond. And I'm very grateful for that. And I know that she knows that she has two parents who would do anything in the world to make sure that she is happy and healthy mentally, emotionally, physically, spiritually. And she in no way feels abandoned.
3: Yeah, but still, I mean, that's extreme. I can't imagine that. You know, it's one thing to get yourself help and whatnot, but having your child live in a completely different country, there's no way.
1: Well, she's with, the child is with Vladimir's family.
3: Right.
1: Yeah.
3: Yeah, so, but I would be like.
1: Yeah, sure. And she goes on to say that Hayden Panettiere says it was absolutely in her best interest to go with it, to be in a more stable environment.
0: So she's giving credit because she could be like, no, she tricked me, but she thinks she obviously was struggling
1: big time.
0: Because that's extreme. Yeah. Now, there are, you know, I've been on the dating scene. You meet women, and at least their side of the story, and I've seen it, deadbeat dads that live in the same freaking city, and they don't see their kid for 2 years or 3 years. And you're like, what is that about?
1: But it is not the same because, like, they don't get the same, because it's terrible.
3: I think that's awful.
1: But that's not the societal norm. The norm is, it's like, oh, he's just a deadbeat, and then people move on. If they find out that the mom
0: is
1: not involved, everyone's like, then it's like, can't believe it.
0: Yeah, because you hear deadbeat dad. You don't hear, there's no deadbeat mom. There are deadbeat moms, but you don't hear it as much, and it's more rare.
3: But don't you think, I mean, she could have gotten her mental support and some kind of other group that she still could be with her child.
1: Maybe.
3: But is it still

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1: 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Let us surprise you.
2: On the boat and placed her in the bed next to an undressed and very famous man.
3: Who?
2: Without warning her, she doesn't say, without
3: DiCaprio.
2: Telling her what was going to happen. She described the moment as shocking and said she went into immediate survival mode and was able to escape the room.
3: Is she really that famous? I know she was on that series. What was the series called, Matt?
4: Mm-hmm.
2: Hayden was...
3: She was in that series. That was like the big...
4: I don't know her from series. I know her from movies.
2: She was in Nashville. She was in some Scream movies. She was in...
4: Nashville is probably the show she's most famous for. I know her most from Remember the Titans.
2: She was in the one when she was a lot younger.
5: Heroes.
3: Oh, that's it. Heroes.
5: Oh, yeah. Okay.
2: She's been in a ton of stuff.
3: That's only when I remember.
4: But I think there was a period of time where she was absolutely considered one of the most beautiful women in Hollywood by a lot of people.
5: Oh, yeah.
4: Because, they made, what was her name? I Love You, Beth Cooper?
2: Mm-hmm.
4: Where she played Beth Cooper, and the whole movie was about how she was, the best-looking girl at school, and the nerd was trying to do what he could to impress her kind of thing.
5: Yeah, yeah,
2: Bring it on, all or nothing.
5: Yeah, I remember it being like, oh, she's really attractive.
4: Yeah.
3: Heroes is the show that she was in from 2006 to 2010 that made her famous.
5: And I didn't know this. I guess she was married to Klitschko twice.
2: Oh, really?
5: 2009 and 2011. They got married again 2013 to 2018.
2: Interesting.
5: I didn't know that. So they obviously have some sort of bond of some sort.
2: Mm-hmm. I didn't know that either.
5: But they called him Dr. Iron Fist. That's like my favorite boxing nickname because he has a PhD.
2: Oh, yeah. That is clever.
5: And he was very good.
2: I know nothing about boxing.
5: Yeah, Katie right here on our Wikipedia page. Pantier probably came out as bisexual in 2026.
2: I'm sorry.
5: And Jason Goodman and Jared Pike alerted first.
2: they not only liked it, they loved it. And then in other news, Teddy Swims talking about the very first time he ever heard one of his songs on the radio, Lose Control. He was suffering from violent diarrhea on the toilet.
5: He was losing control.
2: He was literally losing control of his bowels.
5: I was fortunate enough to interview him, and in person, he was one of the nicest, not just celebrities, people, it's a short period of time. He was very gracious and very nice. I don't know, he seemed real, like a real dude.
2: He seems like the kind of person that would tell the whole world, I had violent diarrhea.
5: Yes, he does.
2: While I was listening to my song on the radio.
5: He does, absolutely. All right, why Jason Goodman might live forever.
2: Oh, boy.
4: Celebrate good times.
5: Your wife Carol's like, what? No, I'm kidding. Why Jason Goodman might live forever. That depends on the day, right? That's next, Jared and Katie in the morning.

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1: Why Jason Goodman and people like him might live forever.
2: Nice.
0: Yay.
3: Yippee.
0: Yay.
3: Yeah. Christmas came early.
1: Yay. Hip, hip, hooray. Right. Yeah.
0: Forever?
1: Yeah, forever, ever. Because, according to new research, anxiety might help you live longer.
0: Oh.
1: Congratulations, Jason.
3: Yes, you would definitely never die.
0: Forever.
1: The goat of anxiety.
0: Forever.
1: Yep. We're not making fun of you. We just notice it.
3: You are the number one when it comes to anxiety.
4: Well, but, you know, I think my anxiety is a little bit different, per se, than Katie's. Oh. My anxiety is I'm wound up and when I, like this, I'm not always worried necessarily that it's subpoenaing. I'm wound up. Like,
0: yeah, but you're... anxiety is the kind that does transfer over to other people just by you being in the room.
3: I was going
0: to
3: say his is contagious, which is
0: 100%.
3: Odd.
1: Yeah, you have COVID anxiety.
4: Yeah. Well, I think I cause people to have anxiety.
0: That too.
4: That's different from the mind.
0: Yes. I can absorb. I know that you're going to think this is hippy dippy, but it's true. I absorb people's energies. When you come in this room, I'm telling you without a doubt, my body immediately feels like a surge of anxiety. It's true.
4: I don't feel like what you just felt.
0: No, because you don't. Yeah.
4: You know what I'm saying?
0: I know that you maybe don't feel that way on the inside, but that's how you cause me to feel because
4: I agree
0: you're
4: with
0: like
4: that.
0: Fidgety and up and down. And I'm like.
4: That's high strung. Well, your worry is different than mine. I'm like.
0: You cause me to feel overstimulated. AF.
4: Yes.
0: Yeah.
1: So you said he stimulates you a lot?
0: Overstimulation.
4: Oh, I so much stimulation
3: that
4: it's overstimulated. She can't even control
0: yourself.
4: No, it's
0: not the information. It's just the constant.
1: What he heard was like, she gets stimulated when I'm around.
0: Absolutely not. Every person who's ever been on social media who follows any overstimulation account is like, oh, that's terrible.
1: No, I know. But you're right. It's different types.
0: Mm-hmm.
1: So this is a survey or a study of 400,000 people that had anxiety.
0: Mm-hmm.
1: Actually, there's 8 billion people on planet Earth other than Matt and maybe one other person.
0: I think everybody else suffers from
1: anxiety. Everyone else has major anxiety. No, I know Matt does it differently, handles it differently.
3: But I show it way differently.
1: Yeah. Mm-hmm. We gave the analogy, he's the duck. He's the duck on the pond that looks cool, but his feet underneath are...
0: Yep.
1: We didn't show it. You're like, oh, he's fine. He's just coasting on the lake.
0: I'm in the corner of the lake with my wings flapping, water everywhere.
1: She's drowning!
0: Feathers everywhere.
1: I'm like, Katie, it's 12 inches of water. You can stand up.
3: It's the shallow end.
0: Yes, but somehow I'm carrying... a bunch of stuff.
1: I
0: don't know.
1: Exactly.
0: I look insane, but I'm carrying it.
1: Well, and I just recently got on Lexapro. I don't know if it's kicked in yet. So.
0: Oh, I'm sure. You're probably starting, maybe eventually.
1: 2 weeks.
0: Yeah. I feel like after.
1: She said it could be up to 6 weeks.
0: You're not going to feel like all of a sudden you just wake up and you're like, I feel great. You're just going to look back and
1: feel like you're
0: realize,
1: not as, the surges of anxiety aren't. The doctor said they think it's situational. I said, well, I got a lot of situations.
0: Yeah, it's been a lot. It's been situations.
1: For a long time.
0: Uh-huh. Mm-hmm.
1: And some of those situations aren't changing because I can't change them.
0: Yeah.
1: So, I mean, the stuff out of my control. Anyway, and that's the definition of anxiety, right? Things out of your control you worry about. The first type is the unhealthy version. This is not the one that helps you live longer.
0: Mm.
1: It's tied to stress. Great. Mood swings and poor mental health.
0: Oh.
1: Well, that one will kill you.
0: Okay.
1: The other one is described as, they call it ERIS, E-R-I-S, emotional reactivity and internal stability. It's being cautious and anxious without the emotional instability. How do you do that?
0: That's not him.
1: Huh? No.
0: That's not him at all.
1: No, I didn't say it was.
0: Okay, I said
1: they're just different.
0: Emotional stability.
1: No.
0: Mm-mm.
1: Ain't nobody on the show, maybe Matt.
4: So just to let you know, what you're describing, Jared, is different. They call mine hyperactive disorder.
1: Mm-hmm. Okay.
4: Where it's excessive movement, energy that is often difficult to control.
0: Yeah.
4: Restlessness, fidgeting, excessive talking. And this is my number one. This is my number one.
0: What?
4: Excessive talking. Difficulty relaxing.
1: Yeah.
0: Yes, cannot sit
4: but
0: still.
4: But it's more of the hyperactive, which in turn causes everybody else internal anxiety.
1: Mm-hmm. External and internal.
0: Yes.
1: It said folks with ERIS, that's again emotional reactivity and internal stability that is marked by being cautious and anxious without instability. They're more likely to not smoke. They're more likely to exercise. Dang, I ain't got that ERIS. And they also tend to eat healthier. No.
0: Nope.
1: And go to the doctor. I do that more than probably even should. And it says it comes from survival instincts in the brain, being alert and cautious. May have helped people avoid risky behaviors in the past.
4: Okay. Yeah, it's
1: like our ancestors.
4: That is not me. I'm with the more risky behavior.
1: Yeah.
4: In fact, the difference what they say between me and like anxiety, restlessness, you know, I'm restless, is driven by fear of something going wrong and wanting to escape. I'm not about escape.
0: Oh, you are. You are ready to escape with your shoes.
4: No, like wanting to escape from the everything like of the world, not ready to go and save something or go and run because somebody's coming after me. Mm. Where the hyperactivity is driven by the brain's need for stimulations and wanting to go, feeling that exists when you are perfectly happy or calm. You still are active and wanting to go. Different than anxiety, which is more of something is going wrong and you just can't deal with it. It's more of, I gotta deal with it.
0: Mm-hmm.
4: You know, it is different. And that does cause everybody else to have anxiety. So I'm glad I'm on this side of it, not yours. Created by me. I wouldn't want somebody to do what I'm doing to you guys to me.
3: Yeah.
0: Because it's the worst.
2: Yeah, you'd rather be the destroyer than the destroyee.
3: That's pretty self-aware. Yes. Good work, bro.
2: You want to be the wrecking ball, not the building getting hit.
0: Yeah. How many times, for real, have I said when Jason, and no offense, but when you're not here, I'm like, I feel so much calmer today.
4: Oh, that's nice.
0: It's true. And I sit so close to you that it is, I'm telling you, it radiates off of you.
4: Right. It does say mostly wound up. This is the hyperactivity. Mostly wound up and can be very impulsive.
3: It sounds like you're reading your dating profile.
4: Yeah, that's what it is. But I don't take anything for it. So
0: yeah, that's good.
4: I feel like I become... I do more stuff. I can complete more assignments. I complete more things even on the weekend if I don't get rid of it.
0: That is the definition of the wrecking ball. Typically, you're just like, I don't care who I affect. Just like, I got my stuff done. Yeah. And you're like, meanwhile, you've wrecked everything in your path. No one's surviving.
3: I'm done. Why aren't you losers done? Right.
2: Yeah. Yeah, it's like the tornado looking back and like, who cares? Looks at the damaged city like, I don't want her.
0: Look what I've done.
2: I'm still spinning. Yep.

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18: Wednesday morning, starting out mostly cloudy with a chance for some showers. Temperatures this afternoon will be near 80. And tonight, becoming mostly clear, lows will be near 60. That's your forecast on WJCL 22 Storm Tracker. Meteorologist Jonathan Myers.
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20: 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That's next, Jared and Katie, the morning.

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1: It's Jared and Katie in the morning on Savannah's Hot 98.3. Jared and Katie's shower songs.
2: I believe episode 15 at this point. And this all started with Katie saying she sings much better in the shower. Like, no, you don't. And she brought it in. We're like, oh, you do. Okay.
3: You know, the acoustics are really helping me out.
2: And for some reason, it doesn't help me, but it does help you for sure.
4: I think it helps everybody a little bit.
3: Well, maybe, it warms the pipes.
2: Maybe a little bit.
4: And it echoes. Those kind of.
2: Mm-hmm. Yeah. Well, we never share ahead of time what we sing in the shower, unless we're in there together, which hasn't happened yet. I'm waiting for that day.
3: I think the only way that's happening is if we shower upstairs.
2: Yeah. We have a group shower with our clothes on.
3: Yeah.
2: But yeah, here is Matt's shower song for this week.
5: I think that you should let it burn when you feel the need to save your body. Don't want you, because you know you have to let it go.
2: It's so funny.
5: Sure. I know that I can use
3: That's
4: great.
3: Bravo. Yeah.
4: I love the ending.
2: This is my longest shower song.
3: Oh, you're taking your time in there.
2: Oh, yeah. Mm-hmm. Yeah, no. It is, because it's one of my favorite songs of all time. And I used to have a crush on this person.
5: It's like rain on your wedding day.
3: Alanis.

0: play it safe. Was afraid to fly. He packed his suitcase, kissed his kids goodbye.
1: Normally it's a good song.
0: Wait his whole damn life to take that flight. As the plane crashed down, he thought, well, isn't this nice? And isn't it ironic? Don't you think? A little too ironic. It's like rain.
2: I know you want to hear this again. I know you want to hear it again.
0: On your wedding day, it's a free ride.
2: I know you guys love it.
0: When you've already paid, it's the good advice that you just didn't take. And who would have thought it figures?
2: Sounds, I love that.
1: You know what's interesting? I never knew that that was your favorite artist of all time. I thought it would be like Nelly.
2: Not Nelly.
3: He's had a crush on Alanis for a long time.
4: It's definitely the crush helps. Mm-hmm.
2: The crush helps, but I think she, to me, that was the greatest album of all time.
3: Yes.
1: It was definitely one of the biggest. Now, do you like her, like, physically?
2: When I was a teenager, I had an odd crush on her. That started my streak of brunettes.
3: Yeah, maybe.
2: Mm. I don't think so.
1: And fair skin.
3: Yeah. I think she's very attractive. And she, it's the confidence. You know, like she's not afraid. But back then, she was not afraid to call people out and say, like, it was vulnerable.
2: And she had that video, remember, on, I can't remember which song it was, where she's naked, like, on a subway.
3: Yeah.
2: And it's just her.
3: With the
2: bush was blurred out.
1: Yeah, that was interesting.
2: You can tell she had a bush. I didn't like that.
4: Duh. I can see some similarities to her and some of your exes physically. Yeah.
3: Maybe that's where it did start.
2: I Heather and Kelly for sure. Yeah.
1: I didn't know you were a feminist back then.
2: No, she's, well.
3: Yes.
2: Boy, she called people out.
3: Yes,
2: man.
3: She did.
2: Dave Coulier, she wasn't having it.
4: She was like,
3: I'm going to tell everyone what you did.
2: You said we're going to be together till we die, but you're still alive. What's that about?
4: I'm going to blast what I did to you in the movie theater and this song.
1: Yeah, you ought to know if not fooling around.
2: No. No, but I actually think she, to me, might be the best. That album is the best female album of all time, for sure. Mm. For me,
1: it's on a record.
2: Jagged Little Pill has like so many hits.
1: Mm-hmm. I think it's the Alanis Morissette's that particular album. It might be one of the best selling CDs in the entire world or country for a female,
3: and a Broadway show.
2: Oh, yeah, really? That's right.
3: Remember Jagged Little Pill?
4: Jagged Little Pill.
1: I didn't see it.
4: Oh, it was good.
2: It was very good.
4: Was that like the first or second season that we had the Broadway shows here?
2: I feel like it was second season.
3: I did too. I think it was second season.
4: But it was great.
2: So they had a story, but the story was all using her music.
4: Mm. Yeah. So it wasn't necessarily, like, about Jason, her. You remember The Temptations.
1: Yeah.
4: Okay. So that was like the story of The Temptations.
3: It's up in my eyeballs.
4: Okay. This was not like her story. This was a story that was built around her music.
2: And there's a term for it. Ava always tells me, I'm forgetting what it's called.
4: Yeah, I don't know.
2: Something. But anyway, she's great. And then she was in Weeds, the show Weeds.
3: Yes.
2: And she was actually good in Weeds as a doctor. Anyway.
3: And she married Soli.
2: And then I kind of lost
3: it. I don't know where her
2: newer stuff was like not the same. I was like,
3: Yeah.
2: It's too sad almost.
4: Rolling Stone puts it at the 50th album for a female of all time.
2: 50th. In 50th place.
4: It says the top 50 female albums of all time. It's at number 50.
1: But that's rolling.
3: Who's above her? Name three above her.
4: The Breeders.
2: Okay.
3: No.
4: Bonnie Raitt.
3: No.
4: Lucinda Williams. Salt and Pepper.
2: Oh, stop.
4: Taylor Swift.
2: But Taylor Swift. But Rolling Stone, every time they have like our top 10 songs of the year, and it's like Dumpster Legs by Robotic Monkeys.
3: The
2: like,
3: Breeders?
2: Who?
3: Like, I don't know the Breeders.
1: Yeah, can I tell you something?
2: They're trying to be all
4: Let
2: like,
4: me go to the top 10.
1: The top three best-selling female artists of all time at number one, Shania Twain.
3: Okay.
1: Number two, it's a soundtrack, but it's led by Whitney Houston, The Bodyguard. Number three, Alanis Morissette, third best female artist, selling 33 million copies of all time worldwide.
3: Kind of crazy, because I also feel like Reba McEntire should be up there.
1: Mm. And this is not an opinion like Rolling Stones. Yeah. This is actual, like,
2: sales.
1: Mariah Carey's after her, Celine Dion's after her, Madonna's after her, Adele's after her.
3: Beyonce's got to be in there.
2: Shower song, so that was mine. I do love Alanis Morissette, so we got off on a tangent there. Here's Jason Goodman's shower song for the week.
0: Last night I had the strangest dream. I feel

0: Jason just sounds good now.
1: I have no idea what in the hell made me pick that song. I was like, who's Matthew Wilder? Oh, that's right. I'm like, what the hell is this?
2: Sometimes it just hits you.
0: Somebody trying to break your stride?
2: Yeah.
1: I don't know. I was just standing there at soccer and they were running around. I'm like, yeah, they're striding. Oh, that's a good one.
0: That's a good song.
2: Sure.
0: It's just random songs. All right. And then Katie's shower song, episode 15.
3: I just want to be close to you.
0: Oh, yeah.
2: You know it?
0: Yeah.
3: And do all the things.
1: Hard for me to know.
3: Want me to. I just
1: oh, you got it.

0: when winter moves, and you're holding me the way you feel. Girl, you make my dreams come true. You make my dreams come true. I just wanna be close to you.
1: That one, that sounds good right
2: there. Maxi Priest.
3: Oh, I didn't know who sang that. Definitely know this one. Yeah.
2: It's, this is too long.
3: Oh, okay.
2: Yeah. I'm annoyed with myself.
1: You know what the funny part about that is? You know how I can identify these songs right away typically? Yeah. Every one of your songs, I couldn't identify. Even when I kind of know it, I can't identify it.
3: That's
1: unless
3: the
1: it's
3: exact.
1: Actual. So weird.
2: Okay.
3: Because even if it's like a remix, sometimes you don't know it, right? If it's just off
1: gosh,
3: a little bit.
1: No, if it's a different version, even if it's a remix, it's just a different recording of that note. Like Matt's, I didn't get it for a long time, but I know that song.
3: Yeah.
1: And finally, it kicked in.
3: Yeah, it's funny.
2: It takes a minute.
1: Same with Jared.
2: Yeah, it takes a minute for me to get it.
1: I think it's because of the words I'm not paying attention to.
3: That's true.
4: I listen every morning. Jared and Kate.

0: It's Jared and Katie in the morning on Savannah's Hot 98.3.
1: Spirit Airlines officially shutting down, and it's a ghost town here at the terminal. No lines, no agents, and that's because there's no flight.

0: in the sky.
1: Spirit Airlines, we've talked about it already, out of business after 30 years. And then they brought in like $4.5 billion a couple years ago, but that was still a billion less than they needed.
2: That number is staggering.
1: I know. You think, oh, they're doing well. No, they're not. And so we have a question for our official attorney, Lisa Lanier, because this could happen to anybody. You could be somewhere. Maybe you're invested in a company, or maybe you work for a company, or maybe you like Spirit Airlines, you're flying somewhere.
2: Right.
1: What happens? You paid for the ticket. Is there any recourse at all? Maybe especially with these bigger companies. Good morning, Lisa.
2: Hi, Lisa.
3: Hey, good morning. Yeah, it's a sad day for Spirit employees, for sure.
2: Yeah.
3: I have seen reports that there's up to 17,000 people whose jobs are affected by this, whether it's directly or indirectly because they were vendors that service exclusively Spirit Airlines. And just in Florida, where the headquarters is located, 5,000 employees immediately affected. So it's a lot of people. And so if you're traveling, if you paid for your ticket on a credit card, then it's going to be automatically refunded. The problem, the biggest people who are getting screwed are, number one, people who had credits with them, you know, from a prior cancellation or something. There's no accounting for that. So if you had a credit with them, you're out of luck. But if you booked a flight, then, they are refunding those. And so, but the problem is, for a lot of travelers, this is the only way they can afford to travel. It's a deeply discounted airline. And so now that trip that they were going to take, that they were, you know, spending $200 on the flight, if they book with American or, you know, one of those bigger airlines, that's going to cost $400, you know. And so that's the problem, is that the big discount. Now, some big airlines are stepping in and saying, hey, if you show us your canceled flight, we'll give you a $200 flight. Because they're trying to come in. And they're also offering, I mean, there's only a limited number of airline jobs, obviously, but a lot of the big airlines have basically stepped up and said, look, we will give a preferential hiring process to Spirit Airlines employees because, look, we would rather have somebody that is experienced coming in here. You know, we'll favor you guys over people who don't have experience, and we'll actually put you at the front of the line.
4: Well, maybe it saves them money.
2: Nice.
4: Less training might save them money. Lisa, when I know the airlines are giving the credit, but if they didn't give the credit, and like other businesses that go bankrupt, and you try to, I guess, civilly sue for the money, if they're bankrupt, are they required to give it back, or they're just bankrupt and you're out of work or out of luck?
3: What a bankruptcy is, it's a very closely governed, regulated, judge-supervised disbursement of assets. And here, the judge this is reason for this shutdown, the judge signed an order that was basically solicited by Spirit. So the judge authorized this, what's called a rapid wind down and selling off of assets, and that's to pay creditors. And then creditors are in a prioritization. There's a scheme. There's a formula. And so it goes all the way from, you know, secured creditors that leased them the jets that they were flying, all the way down to somebody that files a civil suit against them is an unsecured creditor. And those people are last in line, and really, it's not worth it. If typically, because it's just cents on the dollar, if you're an unsecured creditor at the bottom of the line. And these guys they are literally selling off everything. I mean, they had 114 Airbus A320 airplanes, but most were leased. Only 28 were owned. They have a bunch of spare parts. And all they have to sell off is these airplanes that they owned and some spare engines and spare parts and things like that.
2: It's not a lot at all.
3: No, it's not a lot. They have a lot of debt.
1: And if
3: the people are getting really screwed.
2: Yeah.
3: I mean, not much, you know, literally pennies on the dollar.
1: Maybe I missed it or misunderstood it. But the employees, let's say they work that week and they're due their check, their weekly or biweekly or monthly check. Is there any recourse for that? Or is this no?
3: Now, my understanding is everybody's getting paid everything that they're owed, all, you know, everything up until the date that the shutdown happened. But the really one really upsetting thing to a lot of these employees is their health benefits were terminated immediately. There was no, you know, no grace period, no nothing. Just as of midnight, the day of the announcement, bam, no more health insurance.
4: Oh, my gosh.
2: That's terrible because, God forbid, you're fighting any sort of illness you know.
4: I'm sure.
3: That's right.
2: To go get reinsured.
4: Out of 17,000 people, you know somebody is.
1: Or just the medication.
2: Yeah,
1: you know, all of
3: it. Yeah, those are the ones I think that are really hurting the most, for sure. I mean, because they can all apply for unemployment. They can apply for some of these expedited jobs with other airlines. But if you have a health condition, you lose your health insurance at midnight, bam. You know,
1: it's rough. Now, you can imagine, though, if, like, they bring somebody over from Spirit Airlines, you work at Delta, and they try to tell you what to do. You're like, oh, really? You're bankrupt. Right. You're a little bankrupt airline trying to tell me what to do? Spirit employee? You know,
2: which
1: this is
2: so unfair.
1: You know it's going to happen.
2: Right.
1: You know how people are.
2: Yes.
1: Oh, we got one of these Spirit people. They don't know anything about flying.
2: Right.
1: Although they're in business for 30 years.
2: Meanwhile, they're just an employee of Spirit. You know, you're like, I didn't do anything.
1: Yeah, it's like, I didn't cause the shutdown.
2: Oh, boy, that's the worst.
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10: All right, enjoy the rest of your morning. 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
8: Hot weather. Wednesday morning, starting out mostly cloudy with a chance for some showers. Temperatures this afternoon will be near 80. And tonight, becoming mostly clear, lows will be near 60. That's your forecast on WJCL 22 Storm Tracker. Meteorologist Jonathan Myers.
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9: The butterfly, uh-oh.

Hey, it's Jared from Jared and Katie in the Morning. 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

lost the weight, now you're wondering, what can I do to keep it off? Well, a new study says walk at least 8,500 steps each day to help maintain your weight loss. 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

paint him in the best light, but it was pretty interesting. Really enjoyed it. Well, now hearing Hulk Hogan's former accountant has been charged with embezzling almost $1 million from a client believed to be Hulk Hogan.

0: In Paris, what did you put on yours?
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0: What was
1: yours? Yeah. So mine was indecisive because
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10: Wednesday morning, starting out mostly cloudy with a chance for some showers. Temperatures this afternoon will be near 80. And tonight, becoming mostly clear, lows will be near 60. That's your forecast on WJCL 22 Storm Tracker. Meteorologist Jonathan Myers.

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morning. Remember Alex Murdoch, the guy that was accused of killing his son and wife? Well, he just won his appeal with the South Carolina Supreme Court. His double murder conviction has been overturned, and a new trial has been ordered. Ooh, hot 98.3.

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It is being confirmed. Actor Jamie Foxx is going to be a daddy again for the third time. He had a daughter born in 1994 and 2008. He's 58. His girlfriend's expecting their third baby. 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

yesterday found out Queen Latifah joining season 30 of The Voice as a coach. 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
9: Wednesday morning, starting out mostly cloudy with a chance for some showers. Temperatures this afternoon will be near 80. And tonight, becoming mostly clear, lows will be near 60. That's your forecast on WJCL 22 Storm Tracker, meteorologist Jonathan Myers.

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Jason Goodman from Jared and Katie in the Morning has been called a lot of things. 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

Hot 98.3. I love a cruise. Probably going to stay away from one for a while. You know, the Hansa virus causing some issues on that one cruise. And now we're hearing that more than 1,000 passengers are stuck on a British cruise ship in France due to a gastrointestinal illness outbreak. Hot 98.3.

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10: Wednesday morning, starting out mostly cloudy with a chance for some showers. Temperatures this afternoon will be near 80. And tonight, becoming mostly clear, lows will be near 60. That's your forecast on WJCL 22 Storm Tracker, meteorologist Jonathan Myers.

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12: Wednesday morning, starting out mostly cloudy with a chance for some showers. Temperatures this afternoon will be near 80. And tonight, becoming mostly clear, lows will be near 60. That's your forecast on WJCL 22 Storm Tracker, meteorologist Jonathan Myers.

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A family going viral after they were turned away from their reservation at Ruth's Chris Steakhouse based on what the mom was wearing. 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

0: 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No? 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
3: Unusable intelligence. It's awful.
1: Yeah.
3: You got Gronk and Travis Kelce, right? 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
1: Don't know.
0: They've got like the combined divaness of a wide receiver, but also the blockheadedness of an offensive lineman.
3: That's right.
0: It's like the worst of both of them.
1: Uh-huh. Right. Mm-hmm. He gets dressed. I bet you he's like, cool.
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news is we're now halfway through the work week. I don't know about you, but I'm ready for it to be the weekend already. We can make it two more days to go. I'm Nathan James on Hot 98.3. We are Savannah's Hottest Hits. Thanks for hanging out for your Wednesday afternoon. This is Alex Warren in Ordinary.

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9: Hot weather. Wednesday morning, starting out mostly cloudy with a chance for some showers. Temperatures this afternoon will be near 80. And tonight, becoming mostly clear, lows will be near 60. That's your forecast on WJCL 22 Storm Tracker, meteorologist Jonathan Myers.

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weekend. That way I can binge a couple episodes at one time. My mom's really into Landman. I have not seen it yet. They just renewed it for a third season. So I guess I'll be a year or so before I start that. Hot 90.

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That is coming to State Farm Arena in Atlanta, November 11th. 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

0: Traffic Hub on Hot 98.3.
1: Looking at some congestion now as you're leaving town in spots, including I-16 westbound, possible crash there by I-95 exit 157. Seeing some delays, you're tapping the brakes there, getting past Dean Forest Road exit 160, and also keeping an eye on a little bit of congestion as you're leaving town up through Port Wentworth on Jimmy DeLoach Parkway westbound. You're cramping up there starting as you pass Augusta Road over towards I-95. Another traffic update in minutes. I'm Zach Grizzle.
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15: For the afternoon, more clouds and sunshine, a slight chance for a shower. Highs will be near 80. Tonight, clearing skies, lows will be near 60. And for Thursday, lots of sunshine and warmer with highs in the mid-80s. That's your forecast. I'm WJCL 22 Storm Tracker meteorologist Jonathan Myers.
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6: Out now, heavy delays on I-16 westbound. You're slowing down there a little bit past Chatham Parkway, exit 162 there. Those delays continuing to linger on past Dean Forest Road over towards I-95. Looks like a possible crash there. Could be contributing to some of those delays. Also keeping an eye on congestion over on Highway 80 westbound. That's Louisville Road westbound. Slowing down there a bit past Dean Forest Road over towards I-95, picking up before Pooler Parkway. Another traffic update in minutes. I'm Zach Rizzle.
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I can't make this up, y'all.

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2: It's up now in Pooler, looking at a crash reported on I-16 westbound there at I-95 exit 157. Those delays stretching back towards Chatham Parkway exit 162. Also keeping an eye on delays moving on Abercorn Street westbound. Slowing down there a little bit, getting towards the Little Okeechee River there, passing Apache Avenue. Over towards Veterans Parkway, your delays continuing as you move westbound through Georgetown, picking up a little ways before Okeechee Road. Another traffic update in minutes. I'm Zach Grizzle.
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12: For the afternoon, more clouds and sunshine. A slight chance for a shower. Highs will be near 80. Tonight, clearing skies. Lows will be near 60. And for Thursday, lots of sunshine and warmer with highs in the mid-80s. That's your forecast. I'm WJCL 22 Storm Tracker meteorologist Jonathan Myers.

They've got some new summer drinks available on their menu. A watermelon lemonade, a watermelon sparkling energy drink, even a Sprite watermelon. Those sound like they'd be perfect with a little bit of vodka inside. Not going to lie. It's happy hour after all, right? We are Savannah's Hot 98.3.

honestly, I think pickleball is a little complicated for me to play, but if you are an expert or even just a beginner, come out to our celebrity pickleball tournament this weekend at the local Pickle in Bluffton. 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
5: Heads up over on I-16 westbound. Looks like a crash there remaining by I-95. Fallout from that is delays stretching back towards Chatham Parkway, exit 162. Also looking at delays over on Highway 80. That's Louisville Road westbound. Tapping the brakes there, passing Dean Forest Road over towards I-95, but picking speed back up as you move westbound towards Pooler Parkway. Then up through Port Wentworth, delays on Augusta Road northbound as well as Jimmy Lord Parkway westbound. In either case, slowing down getting up towards I-95. Another traffic update in minutes. I'm Zach Grizzle.
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1: 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Oh, yeah.

we had earlier this week, about half of the 126 counties that were under the burn restrictions in Georgia have been lifted. So down to 45th county. Still dry, though. High 98.3. Don't burn anything. I could be

too far away from the official start of the 2026 FIFA World Cup. And tomorrow, they're going to debut the official song from Shakira. I got her on the way in less than 10 minutes. Kalani 2, that's Sienna Spiros on Hot 98.

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Sometime tomorrow night, I think at 8 p.m. Eastern, the official FIFA World Cup song from Shakira is going to drop. I'm kind of intrigued to hear it. Kind of big fan myself. I'm Nathan James with Hot 98.3. We are Savannah's Hottest Hits for your Wednesday birthday now from Kalani and Folded.

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1: A little bit of congestion now as you're leaving town, remaining on I-16 westbound after an earlier crash there, right by I-95, exit 157. Those delays still lingering around, stretching back now past Dean's Forest Road, exit 160. Also keeping an eye on a little bit of congestion we're seeing on Louisville Road, westbound Highway 80, westbound, tapping the brakes there after Dean Forest Road, ended up on Augusta Road, northbound, tapping the brakes, leaving Fort Wentworth up towards I-95. That's a look at traffic. I'm Zach Grizzle.
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12: For the afternoon, more clouds and sunshine, a slight chance for a shower. Highs will be near 80. Tonight, clearing skies, lows will be near 60. And for Thursday, lots of sunshine and warmer with highs in the mid-80s. That's your forecast. I'm WJCL 22 Storm Tracker meteorologist Jonathan Myers.

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5: A little bit of congestion now as you're leaving town, remaining on I-16 westbound after an earlier crash there, right by I-95, exit 157. Those delays still lingering around, stretching back now past Dean's Forest Road, exit 160. Also keeping an eye on a little bit of congestion we're seeing on Louisville Road, westbound Highway 80, westbound, tapping the brakes there after Dean Forest Road, and then up on Augusta Road, northbound, tapping the brakes, leaving Fort Wentworth up towards I-95. That's a look at traffic. I'm Zach Grizzle.
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0: I don't know if I made a mistake or not. And, you know, if you find yourself thinking about me sometimes, I do with you. And you got about a 10% chance that'll work. You do it 10 times in a night, which is very exhausting. One of them come over.
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1: 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Like, Jason called me. I was like, hey, what's wrong? Yeah. He called me too.
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